0: this serious breach of our Medicare system, and they didn't tell anybody? They didn't tell the government? Like, I think there are some serious expectations that need to be put down in law.
1: The Backpacker and Youth Tourism Advisory Panel says Australia's reputation as a global leading working holiday destination is under threat with new restrictions to the Working Holiday Maker visa program. Under the changes, second-year working holiday visas will be capped at 45,000, while third-year visas will be slashed by more than 80% with just 5,000 to stay in Australia. BITAP advisor Simon Westaway says visitors are being forced to turn to other destinations.
2: People want to come to Australia, say from the UK, Germany, South Korea, France, are now starting to look at other destinations. Australia, this is the time for us to be receiving the bulk of the visitors to coming in under the program. We've simply put too many roadblocks in their way, and we're going to see a lot of issues over the coming months and impact directly in terms of harvesting, the ability for us to, you know, manage tourists in our regions.
1: Dogs will be allowed in pubs in Victoria if Labor wins the state election. Dogs were banned under the Food Act 1984, but the state government says the decision should be up to publicans. Premier Ben Carroll says he also wants to extend the opening hours of pubs.
3: We're going to make sure, as an automatic right, that pubs can open to 3 a.m. Today is about supporting small businesses. They're in the heart of every community. Pubs, publicans, more patrons means more jobs and a great local thriving economy.
1: Victorians are set to go to the polls in November. Heat exposure has been found to have physiological impacts on a native fairy wren. Shannon Kirkwood reports.
4: The species under investigation, the purple-crowned fairy wren. It's endemic to WA's Kimberley region and parts of the Northern Territory. Researchers from Monash University have examined how non-lethal heat exposure impacts telomere dynamics. They are the protective caps at the ends of chromosomes, which shorten naturally as an animal ages or experiences physiological stress. They found hotter weather accelerated telomere loss for juvenile purple-crowned fairy wrens and during an adult's reproductive phase. But the loss wasn't as severe for adult birds in high-density vegetation. Study co-author Dr. Justin Eastwood says the findings reveal a physiological toll standard wildlife surveys often miss and the importance of protecting natural microclimates.
1: Turning to sport, in cricket, a one-day international series between Australia and South Africa will get underway today in Kingsmead. Pat Cummins has joined the squad, but Mitch Marsh is set to remain captain. Both teams will reveal their lineup later today, with the match to get underway at 6 p.m. Australian Eastern Standard Time.
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7: It's got a little bit warmer in the last hour, 20 degrees in Nowra and the Bayne Basin, still on 18 in Ulladulla. Now, there are a couple of warnings here that I should advise you of. There's a strong wind warning for Hunter, Sydney, Illawarra, Batemans and Eden coasts. Windy, it would seem. And there's a hazardous surf warning for Macquarie Coast. They've cancelled the hazardous surf warning for Hunter, Sydney, Illawarra and Batemans. So the surf may be settling down, but the windy conditions are still coming. If you are somebody who loves your rock fishing, it might be not as hazardous as it would have been, but I've never known hazardous conditions to stop a lot of rock fishers. So if you are going out, remember all the safety stuff and go with a mate, so that there's somebody to see if anything untoward happens. Right, let's have a little look at some of the other conditions we've got. UV index, of course, is high. The fire danger rating is moderate for the next 4 days. Those windy conditions are accompanied by some rain, so the wind shouldn't bring the fire danger rating up. The wind shouldn't bring the fire danger rating up, because the rain will keep it where it is, I'd say. The daytime temperature range for Nowra is between 17 and 34. So, yes, the first of those big temperature days are coming our way. Nighttime minimums between 9 and 15. Ulladulla, your daytime maximums 15 to 25, and your nighttime minimum temperatures 11 to 17. The sun rose this morning at 5:45. It'll set this evening at 5:55, or 5 to 6, and last light is 6:21. I'm Jane. 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I'll get those words out in a minute. They're sticking. 92.3 in the north, 104.5 in the centre and 99.7 in the south. 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Let's start this hour with a bit of music from the wonderful Jimmy Buffett, Pencil Thin Mustache.

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Linda Ronstadt, of course, with Blue Bayou, a song apparently penned by Roy Orbison. Little Green Bag from George Baker's selection before that, and Crowded House with Don't Stop Now. The top of the hour, we had Pencil Thin Mustache, Jimmy Buffett, having a little bit of fun with fantasy there. The time is, let me see, it is 10:24, almost a couple of seconds away from 10:24. There's a interesting thing here in... can't get that page to open. What is going on? Wake up, Google. Wake up. Ah, computer's gone to sleep. I won't be reading that to you anytime soon. His computer's frozen. The Des Moines Register has an interesting situation with Mr. Trump. I think everybody, time to time, who sticks their head above a parapet, has an interesting time with Mr. Trump. He was taking out a case against them when they accurately, they had a pollster who conducted a poll and accurately reported the results of the poll, which was to do with the midterm elections, and Mr. Trump didn't like the numbers. And because he seems to think that he can make anything not true by saying it's not true, he decided to take them to court anyway. The judge... this is an article from The Guardian. The judge threw it out and just said, there's nothing here, nothing to see here, not in the constitutional interest to proceed with this. So a little bit more of that, please. Some more pushback, especially in the light of his recent banning of several very important and large news services because he wasn't happy with them reporting on him, because, you know, heaven knows they might tell the truth, which is very unpalatable to him. He does like to make his own. We have some of that, pardon me, appearing here in Australian politics too, with Pauline Hanson wanting to decide who she'll talk to and who she won't. And I was interested in Chris Bowen's comment the other day, with which I agree, which was that if you're going to put yourself, you know, in the public service, I don't know that she sees it as public service, put yourself in the service of the public by being a politician and taking all the looks and perks that come with that. And let's face it, she'll have her hand out for pretty well anything. Then you can't expect to be beyond scrutiny, that we have news services in this country to be able to report on who says and does what and where in these public arenas. And I get very concerned that people may feel that is being normalised, for her to be able to simply not want to be seen and heard with what she's doing. I would level the same thing in any other politician. Politicians are paid good money in this country, really substantially good money, and they do require to be able to be seen, and to be heard, because otherwise a democracy develops cracks that we may not be able to paper over. Very important indeed. You know, it's all very well to call all the news services to come and see your brand new sexy plane, but then not to want to speak to anybody when maybe you won't like the news that comes out. So pleased to see some pushback against Mr. Trump. Hope there's some more of that coming along. There was also a response the other day from the other news services who decided to side with the banned ones and take themselves to a place not where Mr. Trump was, and refused to report on some of his little doorstop moments where he likes to stand, you know, in the door of the plane and so on, and give people the benefit of his wisdom. They were decided that they were going to side with the ones who'd been banned and leave him talking to himself, perhaps. Just get a mirror, Mr. Trump, then you can be entertained by the person you like best in the world. Nice solution. Same thing can be said to any politician in this country that wants to follow those kinds of inappropriate
behaviours. We do need to know what you're up to, and transparency is all important, whether you like it or not. Here's Cole Chisel.

I'll jizzle there when the war is over. That bit of great happy news this morning. I heard it on the ABC on my way into the station today. There is a new world leader, world record holder for the women's Rubik's Cube. Yeah, there's a competition somewhere in the world for everything. She's a little girl of six. And there's a little video. This is an article in The Guardian, not the Australian Guardian. I actually Googled the question rather than going to The Guardian. But this is something extraordinary. There's a photograph. There's a video of her here doing her solving, her cubing. She's definitely six. She's got those lovely gappy teeth that six-year-olds have. Her name is Lian Yunji, and she has solved the 3x3 puzzle on several occasions. Get this, in an average time of under 4.5 seconds. 4.5 seconds. She has just got some kind of lightning superpower, which is astonishing to watch. The article reads, a six-year-old Chinese girl has set a new women's record, world record, for solving a Rubik's Cube in just over 4 seconds, state media reported. Speed cuber Lian Yunji broke the women's 3x3 average world record twice this month at two World Cube Association certified competitions in Wuhan and Guangzhou, according to state broadcaster CCTV on Monday. She posted averages of 4.52 and 4.27 seconds after solving the Rubik's Cube five times. The girl, who is from Chengdu, is the first female speed cuber to average under 4.5 seconds, CCTV said. A video posted by the broadcaster showed her wearing a red gingham bow on her head as she deftly turned and twisted a Rubik's Cube. After solving the problem, she was seen placing the cube on the table, clapping her hands and pumping a fist in the air. Nicknamed Gigi, the six-year-old was introduced to the Rubik's Cube after being enrolled in a class alongside various other extracurricular activities such as dance and music lessons, her mother, Lin Yangqi, told local media outlets. Lin gradually realised that cubing was an excellent activity for fostering a child's comprehensive abilities and shifted her focus towards it, she told the Red Star News. Her daughter has now mastered more than 1,300 Rubik's Cube solving algorithms, practising daily for 2 to 3 hours, Lin said. Oh, my goodness. Oh, can't believe I'm seeing any of this. Photos from Red Star News showed the girl's trophies displayed on a shelf in her home. Solving a Rubik's Cube improves focus, memory, logical thinking, spatial awareness, and helps develop a healthy mindset towards winning and losing, Lin said. It's not just about blindly memorizing formulas, but using logical reasoning to find optimal solutions, she said. Yeah, cute little video with this child with lightning hands. It really is quite an extraordinary thing. And when she finally gets her trophy, it's a fairly substantial trophy. It's a nice big gold cup, trophy cup. But because she's only six, it's nearly as big as she is. It's really quite a gorgeous thing. So seldom do you get really nice little bits of news like that, but I do love that one. Now, back to this article about the Des Moines Register, that now that my computer's decided it's going to join us. Judge dismisses Trump's extraordinary lawsuit against Iowa newspaper and pollster. Ha ha. Sorry, Mr. Trump. A judge on Wednesday
dismissed Donald Trump's lawsuit accusing the Des Moines Register and its former pollster of misrepresenting the state of the 2024 presidential race, rejecting the president's claim that the newspaper's poll coverage violated Iowa's consumer fraud law. And of course, they are coming up to the midterm elections, in which Mr. Trump is expected not to do terribly well, so he won't be a happy little Vegemite. And any of these kinds of things sort of attracting even more attention than they would normally, I think, because of the impending tantrum that's going to occur. Calling the case extraordinary, Scott J. Beattie, the Iowa district judge, said that the argument could have a chilling effect that can discourage others from reporting on and debating public affairs. He sided with pollster J. Ann Seltzer and the newspaper, who described the lawsuit as a conspiracy theory and an affront to free speech protections. The ruling on Wednesday came hours after a judge heard arguments but did not rule from the bench in a case on Trump's ban of CNN, MS Now and Politico from the White House grounds. Beattie wrote, "The Trump's suit sought to stretch both Iowa's statutory and common law beyond their current bounds, turning speech that enjoys the highest category of First Amendment protection into a liability. After hearing the arguments, the judge concluded the constitutional protection is too great and the reach too far. The case must therefore be dismissed." Sorry, Mr. President. Not such a good day for the lad. I do think that we do have to sometimes hold our breaths, but also wait to see just how much abuse news services can take. I mean, it's not appropriate in a democracy for news services to be not acknowledged for the important work they do. Absolutely. So the time is, let me see, 10:39. So very almost this. I'm just struggling not to cough here. How about we just go to some music? That'll sort that out.

0: Darren Braithwaite, The Horses. Song written by Ricky Lee Jones, apparently. Interesting. Keena's just rung in with some information about an upcoming community event in support of fundraising for Dementia Australia. Keena, good morning and welcome to the program.
1: Oh, hello, Jane. Thanks for that.
0: Oh, my pleasure. Lovely to hear from you again. Yes, you've got a fundraiser coming up.
1: Yeah, this is for the Shoalhaven Community Choir. We've had a couple of events on last week, but they've got this one coming on the 25th of October, and it's celebrating music through the decades. And that's at the Narra School of Arts, 2 to 5, and this is cabaret style, but you have to book by tribe booking. And so it's been supporting Dementia Australia. And my little message here is you could join a table or bring friends and family. And this is on the 25th of October, Narra School of Art.
0: Yep.
1: Or the Haven Community Choir. And they're supporting families and those with dementia. And the event will be supporting dementia, but also like community groups and businesses to donate these or to assist them with getting raffle prizes and such.
0: Mm-hmm.
1: So they're not just having the event, they're hoping to do some fundraising for Dementia Australia to help the families and education and research and such that they do. So that's a good event, but it'll be a great event for the community as well.
0: Mm-hmm. So tickets available through Try Booking. What if somebody's listening who might like to make a donation for your fundraiser, who do they get in contact with?
1: They'd have to contact Shoalhaven Community Choir.
0: Okay.
1: Mm-hmm. I've got a phone number here for the president if they'd like to make any donation.
0: Okay.
1: So I could give that out. I think she wouldn't mind.
0: Mm-hmm.
1: So the president is Suzanne Innes-Will, and the number is 044-76-11-642.
0: Okay, can I have that number again?
1: 044.
0: Yep.
1: 76-11-642. And that's just Suzanne Innes-Will.
0: Mm-hmm.
1: And that if anyone would like to make donations to help with this event for raffles or just for general support for the fundraising for dementia, because it's a very important cause.
0: Oh, absolutely.
1: And it's the leading cause of death in Australia, and the millions of carers and those who need support. So I could mention this to experience myself.
0: Mm.
1: Family members and others I know of that are suffering with dementia. So this is a great project, but also it'll be a lovely concert as well. Music Through the Ages, and the choir will enjoy presenting that for you. Music Through the Decades, and this is again on the 25th of October, Narra School of Art.
0: Mm.
1: And try booking to book.
0: Yeah.
1: That would be good. Thanks, Jane.
0: My pleasure indeed. Okay, thanks very much for the call, Keena.
1: Okay, I'll talk to you again later the event. Thanks, Jane.
0: Absolutely marvellous. Thanks, Keena. Talk to you soon. Bye-bye.
1: Okay, bye then.

James Taylor up on the roof. A little bit of news on the EV front. Those of you who love the roar of a good big internal combustion engine, so don't feel quite at home with the almost silence of an electric car. Bentley has thought of everything. Bentley has launched its first fully electric car with, you'll love this, I wouldn't, I'd turn it off, fake engine sounds to replace the classic growl. Oh, great. Okay. Thank you, but no. Bentley is launching its first fully electric car, complete with a drum soundtrack to replace the growl of a combustion engine as part of a $350 million investment in its UK building business. The vehicle, an SUV called the Torqal, is Bentley's cheapest. You'll love this price. Start scratching around under the lounge looking for coins. Starting at £173,000 and will be built at its factory in Crewe, securing the jobs of the 4,000 workers there. Bentley hopes to win over both EV refuseniks and younger customers with a new... How many young customers have got that kind of money to spend on a little motor, do you think? Bentley hopes to win over both EV refuseniks and younger customers with a new synthetic engine noise built from drum recordings based on its old 8-cylinder engines. The feature is designed to give emotion to the car and bridge the gap to new buyers, said Bentley's chief executive, Frank Stephen Walliser. That's a complicated name. We expect a younger clientele, he added, pointing to a more muscular vehicle body shape than previous models and the comparatively low price. Ha ha ha, I love that. Which gives easier access to the brand, whose cars can cost up to £1.7 million for one-off vehicles built to be showstoppers for billionaires. Sons and daughters of billionaires zipping around in their artificially audio-fitted Bentleys. The Torqal launches into a thin market for fully electric luxury SUVs. Arch-rivals Rolls-Royce's only two EV is a two-door coupe. Only EV is a two-door coupe called the Spectre, which starts at about £330,000. The recently announced Range Rover Electric, considered part of the premium segment rather than luxury, begins retailing at £154,070. It also marks a more tentative entry into the EV market than Bentley once predicted. In 2024, it was forced to abandon plans to launch new electric cars each year from 2025 to 2030, citing poor demand. Walliser said that while early indications showed demand would be strong in the UK, Europe and Middle East, he admitted, "We managers always say we know, but to be honest, we don't know how much demand there will be. There are no plans at the moment for a second EV launch," he added. "I revised so many long-term plans in the last 10 years that one has to be careful of it." It is a very muscular-looking thing. It's a very, very bulky vehicle, actually. There's another vehicle in the luxury end of the market that has a soundtrack too. The Jaguar I-Pace has an optional soundtrack to make you think that you're driving something with a big, muscly internal combustion engine. Kind of defeats the point, wouldn't you think? I'm not sure whether it's... an internal or external soundtrack. I'd hate to think that we get to the point of having cars much quieter on our roads and then people actually playing these ridiculous soundtracks that pedestrians can hear. No, thank you. I would rather just kind of not. But anyway, it could just be internal in the car, so when you're driving along, instead of listening to the radio, you can listen to your fabulous engine. I'm not sure about that. Anyway, if you get your coins together, the Bentley, apparently a bargain. Here's Tony Charles.

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2: Hello, I'm Laura Devoy. An AI agent which infiltrated an Australian government website may have also hacked into other systems. Scarlett Coppola reports.
3: The Prime Minister confirmed this morning the agent gained unauthorised access to the Medicare Statistics Reporting Portal, which is administered by Services Australia. The incident occurred in June, but the government was only informed this month. Anthony Albanese says the government is aware of three other systems which may have also been breached. They are the Victorian Department of Health, the Australian Institute of Health and Welfare, and the New South Wales Bureau of Crime Statistics and Welfare. OpenAI, which developed the agent, says it didn't discover the breach until August and has found no evidence of patient records being accessed.
2: Meantime, OpenAI CEO Sam Altman has used an address at the UN Security Council to speak of the risks and rewards of AI. He says without international cooperation, the AI system may see the concentration of too much power into a few hands.
4: We need a mechanism for complementary national and international frontier AI standards. Standards for measuring capabilities, assessing risks, determining whether safeguards are sufficient, and preserving meaningful human oversight.
2: Australia will provide additional support to Ukraine as part of a new bilateral security agreement. Prime Minister Anthony Albanese and President Volodymyr Zelensky signed the agreement on the sidelines of the UN General Assembly in New York. Mr. Albanese says it reaffirms Australia's commitment to supporting Ukraine.
5: Can I pay tribute to my friend, President Zelensky, and the people of Ukraine, who are inspiring the world with their bravery, with their courage, with their commitment to defend their sovereign nation.
2: A new report has found Aboriginal and Torres Strait Islander peoples are working an equivalent 2 months a year for free. The Towards Indigenous Pay Parity report shows Indigenous employees earn 16 cents less for every dollar compared with the average Australian worker, culminating in an average $15,000 discrepancy each year. Professor Noreen Young from the UTS Centre for Indigenous People and Work says lower average wages mean lower lifetime earnings, weaker super outcomes, and less intergenerational economic security. Members of the public are sharing stories and experiences about dementia in Melbourne and Perth today. Dementia Australia is seeking to start a conversation about the nation's leading cause of death via a pop-up rotary phone plinth in both cities. It says every conversation makes a difference to people living with dementia, their families and carers. Fighting has broken out between the Ethiopian government and the party that controls the northern region of Tigray, raising fears of a return to full-scale civil war. The previous war, which ended 4 years ago, left more than 500,000 people dead. The BBC's Caleb Moges has more.
6: Reports indicate that the Tigrayan forces have taken control of all passenger airports, including the main airport in regional capital, Mekelle. And there are reports of clashes between the Tigrayan forces and the federal forces in Tigray and also Afar region neighboring Tigray in Amhara, the second largest state in Ethiopia. The Ethiopian Airlines, the national carrier, has suspended flights to all airports in Tigray.
2: Turning to sport, three uncapped players have been named in the Matilda squad to take on Germany and Haiti next month. Tori Tumuth, Courtney Newbin and Hannah Lowry will join the squad for the first time.
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7: It's 22 degrees in Nowra, 21 in the Bay and Basin area, and just 19 in Ulladulla. Expecting maximums today of 25 in Nowra in the Bay and Basin, so a few degrees to go, and 21 for Ulladulla, so you've got a couple to go as well. The week coming up, let's have a look at the warnings first. There is a... They have cancelled the surf warning for this area, but there is a strong wind warning for coastal areas, including the Illawarra, Batemans and Eden coasts. I think they count us as Illawarra, which is quite not right, is it? Okay, the week ahead, there is rain coming around on the weekend. Saturday is going to be mostly fine, but the showers come in at the end of the day. Sunday is showery, and then it should start to ease by Monday. Probably a few showers still around on Monday. And clearing showers, maybe even as far as Tuesday. Light wind conditions across the week for Nowra, but Ulladulla, closer to the coast there, of course, windier for you. Some quite substantial winds right through Sunday, starting late Saturday night. Temperatures across the week, a few cool ones still around, but starting to definitely give us that warm feel in a couple of the days. We've got daytime maximum temperatures for Nowra between 17 and 34, which is kind of twice as much, isn't it? Yes, it is. Nighttime minimums between 9 and 15 degrees, a couple of cool nights still around, which is pleasant. Sleeping is easier when it's cool. Daytime maximums for Ulladulla 15 to 25 and nighttime minimums 11 to 17. The UV index is high. The fire danger rating for the next 4 days, moderate. The sun rose this morning at 5:45. It'll set this evening at 5:55 and last light 6:21. That's about all I can tell you at the moment. I'm Jane. This is Community Access on Triple UFM. It's 6.5 minutes past 11. I'm here with you until 12. At 12 o'clock, of course, it's time for Say It With Music with Patrick and maybe Denise, but generally Patrick these days. Denise is, I don't know where Denise goes. I know sometimes she lunches, but other times she might be busy elsewhere. Maybe the garden needs attention. It's possibly something like that. Let's see what we can bring you to for this hour. Get some music up and get going. We've got a little bit of human nature. We had human nature in the early part of the program, singing with John Farnham. The John Farnham concert was hugely successful the other day. What a pity the man himself couldn't be there. It seems that his health is in going in not a good direction. He has got to get you into my life. Human nature to start this hour.

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6: 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Found an article in The Conversation that you might be interested in, seeing it's about 11 o'clock and many of you have got those teaspoons into the cup. You can hear them ting, ting, ting, stirring in the sugar and the milk. Seven of the weirdest things coffee does to your body. Some of them you may know about, some of them maybe don't. Coffee is best known and perhaps most valued for its caffeine and its ability to make us feel more awake and alert. But coffee is much more than caffeine just dissolved in hot water. Coffee is a chemically complicated plant extract containing hundreds of bioactive compounds. These can have all kinds of weird and wonderful effects on your body, even when you're drinking decaf. So it's not all about the caffeine. Here are seven of the strangest. The first one, I imagine most people would be aware of. Number one, coffee can make you poo. One study shows about 3 in 10 people say they get the urge to poo shortly after drinking coffee. Don't you love it when people come and ask you these weird questions? Mind just doing a quick survey? And then they come up with that one as the first one. It might put you off the others. This happens quickly and with both regular and decaf, so it's down to more than just the caffeine. But it's not clear exactly which coffee compound causes this. Your colon can also be more active in the morning, and this, of course, is when most people drink their first coffee, so there can be that combined effect. What you add to your coffee can also affect your bowels. The lactose in milk or some sugar-free sweeteners can also get the bowels moving, particularly if you consume a lot. Two, coffee can affect your reflux, eyes, and ears. Okay, maybe we're not so aware of this one. Coffee can worsen reflux symptoms for some people. Reflux, when your stomach acid flows back up into your food pipe, isn't always just felt as heartburn. It can contribute to coughing, wheezing, and other respiratory symptoms when reflux affects the throat and airways. Caffeine can temporarily increase pressure inside the eye in some people with glaucoma or ocular hypertension, where pressure in the eye can already be high. Controlling this pressure is an important part of protecting the major nerve of the eye from damage. Some people with these conditions might be advised to limit their coffee and caffeine intake. There's also an ear condition where the tube connecting the middle ear to the back of the nose stays abnormally open, which can make you hear your own voice or your breathing unusually loudly. People with this condition, known as patulous eustachian tube dysfunction, are sometimes advised to drink fewer caffeinated drinks and stay well hydrated because dehydration can worsen the symptoms. However, there is little direct evidence coffee itself causes the condition. Caffeine's relationship with migraine is complicated. Caffeine can help relieve a migraine, but too much or suddenly having less than usual can trigger one in some people. Coffee can interact with your medicines. This is number three. Aha. Coffee can change the way some medicines behave in the body. For instance, it can reduce absorption of the thyroid medication levothyroxine and the osteoporosis drugs alendronate. Caffeine can slow the metabolism of the antipsychotic clozapine, directing its concentration in the blood, increasing its concentration in the blood. Sometimes medicines change the way your coffee behaves. For example, the antibiotic ciprofloxacin slows your breakdown of caffeine, so your usual coffee may stay in your system for longer. Number four, coffee can affect your cholesterol. Bad news for some. Coffee contains compounds called diterpenes. Two of these, cafestol and carveol, who makes these names up, can increase the total and LDL, or the bad cholesterol. But in short-term trials, the same compounds lower lipoprotein A, which may indicate a lower risk of a heart attack or stroke. This is complicated. Other coffee compounds, including chlorogenic acids, may modestly lower blood pressure and improve blood vessel function. So overall, it's unclear what coffee means for markers of heart health.

drinking coffee can also change the composition of the gut microbiome, but the evidence is still developing, so it's too early to call coffee a prebiotic. Oh, you might be able to have the excuse to drink an extra couple of cups with all of this. Coffee can influence your iron levels. Drinking coffee with a meal can substantially reduce the absorption of non-heme iron, the form found mainly in plant foods. This isn't primarily a caffeine effect. Polyphenols in coffee, including chlorogenic acids, can bind with iron in the digestive tract, making it harder to absorb. This matters most for people who already have low iron stores or rely heavily on plant sources of iron, rather than being a reason for everyone to give up coffee with breakfast. And number 7, coffee can kickstart the gut. Coffee can kick part of your digestive system into action even when there's no food to digest. It can stimulate the pancreas to reduce trypsin, an enzyme involved in digesting protein. This happens with both regular and decaffeinated coffee, suggesting other compounds in your cup are talking to your digestive system. Whether this digestive heads-up changes how hungry you feel isn't clear. Coffee can also affect gut hormones involved in appetite and fullness, but studies haven't consistently shown whether this translates into eating more or less. So what does this mean? Caffeine and feeling more alert might be one of coffee's most popular features, but this is far from the whole story. Caffeine can do much more than that. A cup of coffee contains hundreds of compounds that can interact with our digestive system, microbes, medicines, nutrients and more, sometimes in confusing and unexpected ways. Okay, that's interesting, isn't it? There is plenty there to digest, so to speak. If you want to find this article, please go to your search engine, put in the conversation and the name of the author, which is Emma Beckett. Both names are spelt as you would expect. So, got that morning coffee going yet? Just sit back and really, really think about what it might be doing in there. None of it sounds terribly bad, except, of course, if you've got low iron levels, that might be problematic for some people.

I wasn't ready for the end of that. I wasn't watching. And yeah, and the Celts there. Article here of some concern. I mean, we've got lots of reasons in this world to give up coal, and we're constantly being told about them, although the world seems to be doing particularly little about it. This is from, also from Guardian. How opencast mining risks reawakening dormant geological faults. Now, this is potentially seriously problematic. The impact of opencast mining goes far beyond the edge of the pit. Studies of an opencast coal mine in Western Germany show that opencast mining triggered extensive subsidence in the surrounding area and reactivated dormant geological faults. Underground mines are often associated with ground subsidence, but less is known about the risks associated with open cast mines. Researchers from the GFZ Helmholtz Center for Geosciences in Potsdam, Germany, studied satellite data and geological field measures from the area around open cast Rhenish coal fields between Aachen and Cologne. Their findings, which are published in Engineering Geology, show that the large volumes of groundwater extraction required for safe mine operations lowered the water table, well, no real surprises there, resulting in widespread subsidence up to 20 kilometres from the edge of the mine, and the locations that were most affected were not random. They clustered and intensified along existing geological faults, which were reawakened by the mining-induced subsidence. Seems there's a bigger price to pay. Cracks in buildings and roads in the local area demonstrate the impact, including a school that is shifted by half a metre. Mining is still taking place in the area and subsidence will probably continue for decades to come, but the researchers show how satellite monitoring combined with geological data can be used to produce regional subsidence hazard maps, helping communities plan ahead and develop more resilient infrastructure. Something else to think about there the next time somebody decides to approve a coal mine. Should that happen again, although you can pretty well imagine it will. Ah, goodness me, such a concern. That article's in the Guardian Australia today, Gardening Australia. Yeah, it's a bit of digging when you're out in the garden, but not sort of at the level that coal mines do. Another article in The Guardian. It's a little bit lighter subject this time. Gums, ginkgos and the golden witch elm. Which will win Victoria's Tree of the Year? Oh, that's a lovely picture of a ginkgo there. And it's all its autumn foliage. It's green, lovely yellow leaves. They are bright green during summer. And in autumn, just before the leaves fall off, they go the most splendid colour. A decades-old shady eucalyptus, an elm believed by thousands, or beloved by thousands of commuters, and a type of ginkgo once thought to be extinct in the wild, are among the finalists for Victoria's Tree of the Year. The competition run by the National Trust of Victoria started in 2016 as a way to raise awareness about dromedaries around Victoria and activate for their protection by celebrating significant trees. To be eligible, the trees must be listed on the National Trust Significant Tree Register, which recognises up to 10,000 important trees in Victoria for their cultural, scientific and historical value. This year, it had more than 40 nominations, which were narrowed down to 9 finalists by a panel of 12 experts and arboriculturists. The executive manager of gardens at the National Trust, Justin Buckley, said the trees nominated for the registry have been there for generations, and the people who nominated them often remember playing under them and climbing in them, along with their children. It's not always just the biggest or most impressive tree that wins. It's often one that has a lot of community support behind it, Mr. Buckley said. The famed Myrtle Beech in Apollo Bay may be the result of 2 or 3 trees growing together, and visitors are able to wander through the complex structure, a parallel to the web of life they support. Although flooded gums only naturally grow north of Newcastle, and especially in very wet areas like the Daintree, there's a specimen in the photograph here that most likely planted in the 60s or 70s in Carlton North is a landmark of pride for the community. It's quite a tree.
And then there's a lovely shot looking straight up into the trees with all the branches coming, sort of the trunks coming together with the distance. It's quite gorgeous. These trees were planted as an experiment. This is Californian redwoods, Sequoia sempervirens. In Warburton. These trees were planted as an experiment by the Melbourne Metropolitan Board of Works in the 1930s in order to see if conifers could clean drinking water in a landscape which had been extensively cleared. Growing much taller than any other trees, they offer visitors an awe-inspiring experience. And then this lovely ginkgo. The ginkgo was planted in Geelong Botanic Gardens in 1859 and is therefore more than 167 years old. Ginkgos, also known as maidenhairs, were thought to be extinct in the wild for many centuries before being revived. There's an Indian bean tree. It's located in the Botanical Gardens in Castlemaine. Originally from Central America, the tree is known to herald the season by covering itself in large white flowers in spring and growing a full shady green canopy of large leaves in summer and long, long seed pods in winter. Then there's a smooth-barked apple, which is Zangophora costata. This smooth-barked apple, myrtle in Prahran, is the biggest of its kind in cultivation. Located in the middle of urban Melbourne and surrounded by construction works, there are hopes that architects will let the tree continue to grow for many years to come. Well, jolly well should. Tree was there first. Canary Island Pine. It was planted in 1867 by Jacob Bernstein, a member of Ballarat's Hebrew community. This Canary Island pine is the second oldest recorded tree among the finalists and is a recognisable feature in the landscape of Ballarat. Canary Island pines are known for their longevity and ability to survive changes in climate. We may need some more of those. There's a golden witch elm, Ulmus glabra lutescens, in South Yarra. And there is also a bunya pine, which is a formidable enemy, especially when it's carrying its fruit. There were a couple in Kangaroo Valley and one next to the preschool. One stage the preschool educators had to be very careful to get out there and pick up the fallen branchlets, fronds, because they are spiky. You wouldn't want children sort of running around there and having a little fall and then falling onto these things, because they would hurt like crazy. Then, of course, there's the fruit, which is an enormous, enormous pine cone that would probably very much damage your car if it landed on it, I'm sure. So quite an extraordinary thing. So interesting to read such things. I love the idea of attracting attention to trees, because we do know that if we don't look after them, it's just too easy for somebody to come along and decide that one's got to come out. Absolutely. Here's Tina Turner. You'll know this one.

Tina Turner, of course, the best. And it's not possible to listen to that song without seeing all those images of very robust footballers. There's an article here in The Guardian that I'd like to draw your attention to. It's a while since we've talked about Gaza, and with the nonsense, I use the word lightly, going on in Iran at the moment that Mr. Trump has rung, it bewilders me that he's trying to seek a Nobel Peace Prize, because all it seems he can do is get himself involved in stoushes in the name of peace, I suppose. There's some logic there, maybe, I don't know. But this is about a Palestinian grandmother. I have absolutely no doubt that she was not responsible for the attack on Israel back in all those Octobers ago. But she is one of the people paying for the terrible, terrible, terrible consequences. This may cause issues for people. In fact, I'd be surprised if it didn't. It's very, very hard to see this stuff. Lifeline number is 13 11 14. Beyond Blue, 1300 22 46 36. As the war approaches, the war in Gaza approaches its fourth year, The Guardian follows five ordinary Palestinians as they go about their lives. Each tells the story of their day, revealing the terrible toll of the conflict. At 76, Mansoura's most precious possession is the key to her former home. It's a key to a lock that no longer exists. The flatbed truck is open to the hot summer air, its metal frame covered on two sides by draped tarpaulins. The rear by a pegged up bed sheet. On the tin floor lies a squab mattress and a pillow with a yellow frilled cover. I'm just going to have to leave Mansoura there for a moment while I grab some water. Sorry about that. Better, I hope. Mansoura Ibrahim Mohammed Abdel Dayem balances a thin cushion at the truck bed's metal edge to protect her knees as she crawls in and out. She lowers her foot to the plastic chair below, then drops to the ground, staggering slightly as she gets her balance. Mansoura is 76 years old, and the truck is her home now. All around her family live in tents, the fabric ripped and fraying. This is a day in the life of a grandmother living in Gaza. Daybreak. She says, last night I stayed awake until 2 a.m. I barely sleep during the night because of the mosquitoes and the heat. I fell asleep for a short while. I wake up early in the morning, pray to God, and wait to hear the call to dawn prayer. When I wake up, I call for my grandson to bring over the white plastic chair that I need to climb in and out of the truck. This is where I live now, in the back of a pickup truck. This truck, we brought it with us when we were fleeing for our lives from Beit Lahia, a city in northern Gaza. Its owners had abandoned it, so we took it with us, displaced from place to place, until we ended up here. When we finally arrived, there was no space for me anywhere. The tents that we have are small, they're torn and overcrowded, and they fall down on the children. So I was forced to live in the back of the truck. I sleep in it to escape sand, dirt, and insects. That is the story of the truck. After I wake up, I fold up the mattress and prop it with the pillows against the wall, then use a cloth to sweep the dirt and sand from the tarpaulin floor. I sit with my grandson and try to make the tiny gas stove work to boil water for coffee. It's an old stove, inherited from my own grandfather, and it's hard to get it to light as there isn't enough gas. But eventually we get a flame. I boil water in a small pot and brew coffee for my sons and me, a few spoonfuls for each person. The coffee is filled with the taste of paraffin.
Midday, Mansoura's son holds up the phone for a video call with one of her grandsons, who left Gaza and is now living overseas, and she chats to him for a while. For lunch, Mansoura takes a few basil leaves from a plant the family have grown in a tin can and grinds them with garlic in her mortar and pestle. She adds a chopped tomato and eats it with a little bread. This is the salad I used to make at home. Back then I would add rosemary, green thyme and mint. When I see vegetables growing, it reminds me of Beit Lahia, of our farming, our crops and land. Before the war, I lived like a queen. I had a beautiful life. I was a farmer. I planted and harvested my land. I had animal shelters for where I raised livestock, chickens, rabbits and ducks. I lived a very beautiful life, but it has changed for me. Now we have no home, no source of income, no good food. Life in tents is terrible, actually unbearable. There are insects everywhere, mosquitoes, sand, dirt, garbage and torn tents. And the wind. In winter, it blows everything away. In summer, we die from the extreme heat. We do not even have enough space to build a proper bathroom. A person who showers in a tent comes out dirtier when they're leaving the bathroom. My feeling is that for people of my age, death is more honourable than living this life. This isn't life. We are not living. We are dead. Everything beautiful is gone. It has disappeared, and I have disappeared with it. After eating, I washed the clothing for my family. Back home, we lived in a two-story house and had a washing machine. I used to run it on the long cycle, rinsing the clothes once, twice, maybe even three times. Now, even though I am an elderly woman, I wash all the clothes by hand in a plastic bucket. Afternoon. After lunch, Mansoura sits on the ground outside, gathers her grandchildren around her and quizzes them about their old lives. Some are young and can barely remember a time before the war. They have spent nearly 3 years living in tents among the rubble. "Where did we live, Mohammed?" Mansoura asks. "In northern Beit Lahia," he answers. "Where in the north?" "Near 36th Street." "Tell them what Beit Lahia was like before the war." "Honestly, it was good, better than these days." "We will return there," Mansoura says. She draws her leather satchel towards her, looking through the pockets. "Look what I have in my bag. What is this?" Mansoura asks, dangling an object in front of her. They answer, "The key of the house." "This is the most precious thing I own," she says, "the key to our house in the north. It is key to a house that the occupation forces bulldozed. They flattened it, the house, the trees, the well, even a pen full of animals. They bulldozed it all. We couldn't take anything with us, no money, no livestock. I lived through wars before this. None was as bad as this one. During the 52-day war, we sheltered in schools and we were okay. There wasn't bombing like this, not the level of killing and not the destruction of homes. But this war is extremely difficult. The destruction is enormous. The devastation is enormous. And all without any benefit. All of this is for nothing. Life has become very different. Our family never knew hunger before, never knew displacement, bombardment, missiles, killing and the destruction in this way or on this scale. The other thing I keep in this bag is a bullet. It was pulled from my son's back. During the famine, he had nothing to eat and nothing to feed his seven children, so he went to get a bag of flour to feed his children from the aid station, and they shot him. I kept this as a reminder of what happened, all for the sake of getting food. Honestly, every day is the same for me now. I wake up, arrange the place around us and our sleeping area, clean it, eat, sit, and sleep. The things that make me smile are when I wake up in the morning and find my children safe, when I hear that my grandchildren are well, and when I myself am okay, thank God. This is the greatest life for me and the greatest happiness for me. At night, I call my grandson to bring the chair. Then I crawl back into the truck to sleep. Extraordinary. Just a dreadful, dreadful thing. Surely it has to come to an end. And I do hope that they do not remove all those Palestinian people, but I fear they will. She will never go back to Beit Lahia.

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2: Don't be shy about talking with your parents about the facts of life, that people over 55 are at an increased risk of drowning. 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

0: Belinda Carlisle there is a place on earth we're not going to get to finish, Belinda, so she's just going to have to take a little half spot that we've got her today. I've just had a quick chat with Patrick and he's ready to take over straight after the news. We had Not Ready to Make Nice from the Chicks, Simply Red with If You Don't Know Me By Now, and Imagine from Dolly Parton and Elton John. I'm Jane, this is Community Access, and I'll be back with you next week with more Community Access. And for now, it's time for the news at 12 o'clock on Triple U FM. Enjoy this lovely day.
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3: Hello, I'm Laura Devoy. The federal government is reassuring Australians an AI breach of a Medicare website was relatively minor. An AI agent developed by OpenAI gained unauthorised access to the Medicare Statistics Reporting Portal, which is administered by Services Australia. Public and non-public files were accessed, but individual medical data was not. Acting Prime Minister Richard Marles says no systems were compromised.
4: The government is taking this very seriously. That said, it is important to reassure the Australian public that the impact of this incident is relatively minor. We are talking about aggregated medical statistics. No individual's medical data was accessed here.
3: The unemployment rate has risen slightly to 4.6%. New figures from the Australian Bureau of Statistics show part-time employment rose by 46,000 people in August, while full-time employment fell by 6,000. Hours worked increased by 0.7%. The Backpacker and Youth Tourism Advisory Panel is urging the Albanese government to restore accessibility to the Working Holiday Maker visa program. It comes after Home Affairs Minister Tony Burke announced major restrictions, which will turn away thousands of annual holiday workers. BITAP advisor Simon Westaway told National Radio News the visa needs to be accessible again to protect regional economies and agribusiness.
5: Let's process legitimate visa applications so that the thousands of young people that are backlogged that do want to come to Australia, give them the visa so that they can make their plans and get to Australia and traditionally do a fair bit of holiday work leading into Christmas or just after Christmas. Secondly, we need to work on the reputational damage. We've advised the government of this and we'll continue to constructively talk to them around how we can look to reset the program.
3: Music venues, events and festivals in New South Wales will be protected under a new law. The State Parliament has passed the Contemporary Music Act 2026. It will see the establishment of a music venue recognition scheme, updated definitions for concerts to support more local acts, new noise assessment methodology for outdoor events, and will enshrine human creativity. In a statement, Minister for Music John Graham says they are important and common sense changes which provide vital protections for the music industry. Jan Danaher, the wife of former Australian of the Year Neil Danaher, has been inducted into the Victorian Honour Roll of Women. Ms. Danaher was a driving force behind Fight MND, which was co-founded by her late husband in 2014 following his diagnosis of motor neurone disease. Gippsland firefighter Catherine Williams, Royal Melbourne Hospital Scrub Choir founder Dr. Emma O'Brien, and television personality Elizabeth Chong were among the other inductees. And fans have turned up to Perth Airport to farewell the Fremantle squad as they travel to Melbourne for Saturday's AFL Grand Final against the Brisbane Lions. In the lead up to the season decider, there's been numerous winning predictions by animals, including a horse and a host of dogs, while children's entertainers The Wiggles, who will be leading the players' Grand Final parade tomorrow, are taking a diplomatic approach.
6: We've decided four of The Wiggles are going for the Dockers and the other four are going for Brisbane.
3: Staying in sport, Lachie Neal will make a last-ditch effort to clear his name ahead of the AFL Grand Final. The 33-year-old was handed a one-match suspension for an off-the-ball strike on Hawthorn's Jack Ginnivan in the prelim last weekend. On Tuesday, Brisbane failed to downgrade the ban at the tribunal. Neal will face the AFL Appeals Board this afternoon.
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7: Hello, everybody. Welcome to a beautiful Thursday afternoon. The weather says it'll be mostly sunny, also windy. There was actually a strong wind warning issued at 4 a.m. this morning. It hasn't quite got here yet. The wind isn't all that bad at all, really. Somewhere between 20 to 30 k's, but not even that far yet. But it will ease later in the evening with a 5% chance of rain today. Not a lot in it. The fire danger being moderate. The UV index high, which has been for some time. Sunrise this morning was at 5:44. And the temperature ranges for Ulladulla around this area, 14 to 21. Nowra and surrounding areas, 13 to 25. Some more details I shall give you after the 1 o'clock news. In the meantime, strap yourself in for program number 567 of Say It With Music with Patrick today, coming to live and local from the Milton studios of Shoalhaven Community Radio, UFM. We'll kick off with a double shot from Bill Justice after Billy finishes. I'll be back to give you some details of what you may expect. In the meantime, Denise always says, hello, everybody.
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0: Great couple of songs, tunes there to get us underway today from 63. That was Bill Justice with Tama Ray, and he began with Raunchy from 1957. A big thank you to Jane for her program this morning. Good to catch up again, Jane. Jane, as she said, will return next Wednesday at 9 a.m. Okay, coming up now, we have one, two, three double shots involving Mark Knopfler, For You Poppy and Buttons, Jody Sands, and the Crew Cuts. You Asked for It, Sue and Vic, Bubbles and Puddles, Tom and Wazza, and a special segment to complete the first hour. Hands up all those who can remember Dick Tracy, the ace detective from the early 30s. Some of you are probably too young then, but still, great. I've got some good info there for you. And then into the second hour, look what I found, and an extended music history today. There's quite a bit in there. So without further ado, it's 11, it's almost 12 minutes after midday. Let's hit the button now with Mark Knopfler. Both these songs he recorded in 1996, probably on the same album. I've played one of them, haven't played the other.
1: Now, here comes the music.

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5: 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Our number is 4421 6009. That's 4421 6009. 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

Great song there from Mark Knopfler, the head man, of course, of Dire Straits. And for Poppy and Buttons, I know tomorrow is a big day for you both. I wish you both well, and I look forward to getting some good news. Okay, well done. Good luck. Are We in Trouble Now from Mark, and prior to that, a great song called Cannibals. Okay, it's 21 minutes after midday, moving right along. Our next double play is from Jody Sands from 57 and from 58. The first song is a beauty. The second one, I found it, so I thought, why not play it?

Sally Sands here. First track was With All My Heart, her biggest hit, and Love Me Forever. She recorded in 1958. 44221045. My good mate, Mr. Hoyts, our good friend, Mr. Hoyts, called, gave me some extra information about Dick Tracy, which I was not aware about, but he's an expert on all those things. And also a big thank you and a shout out to Shirl the Girl, who called in to say g'day. Nice to hear from you, Shirl the Girl. Coming up now, we have the Crew Cuts from 54. I got an idea this might be one of our lovely listeners, is Lady Liddy. I think it might be your favourite song. And that'll be followed by another song that they recorded in 1958.

0: Like Adele, when I leave the pub. Just drop me off here.
1: I can drive you all the way back.
0: No. I'll walk from here. See ya. Bye.
1: Babe, what time you'll be home? I'll tuck your shirt in.
2: Ah, oh, you're here.
0: Yeah, I walked. Left the car at home tonight.
2: Good thinking. But I thought I just saw Charlene giving you fashion tips.
0: No.
2: Well, better have a cold beer then after that long walk.
3: 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It really is worth it. Because when it comes to drink driving, the best temptation is no temptation.
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That was the Carmen's Boogie from 1958 from the Great Crew Cuts, preceded by Shaboom, Life Would Be a Dream If You Could Only Come, blah. Lovely song. What's the time? It's 12:33, almost 12:34. Here with Patrick Say with Music this afternoon, program number 567. Now, with you asked for it today, I've got four. And I've been specifically asked, could we just do two at a time? I always do it if I can. So for you, Sue and Vic, we've got a great track by Pete Fountain of a Patsy Cline classic. And then Bill Haley for Bubbles and Pubbles from 1959. Where are we? I press the right button and bingo, away we go.

Great work first, bubbled and bubbled. Bill Haley there and his comments, of course. Ooh, look there, ain't she pretty? And prior to that, for Sue and Vic, the wonderful Pete Fountain from 1968, a super instrumental version of Crazy. Talking about pretty, looking pretty, I just had a call from a very pretty little lady. Her name is Lynn. Hello, Lynn. Missed the song that she liked, but hang in there, doll. And also, first time call from you, Ron. Thank you. Lovely. Thank you so much for choosing Triple U. And I've got that little patty one all organised for next week for you. 12:40. Time to continue on now for Tom Carl Douglas from 1974. And for you, Wazza, Johnny Cash from 1962. Hope you're going well, mate.

0: great Johnny Cash there with In the Jailhouse Now for you, Was. And for Tom, Carl Douglas with a bit of Kung Fu Fighting. We'll continue on now, and now I'm going to put to air our classic segment today involving Dick Tracy, the Ace Detective, created by Chester Gould. It first appeared in the US papers on the 4th of October, 1931. And Chester Gould continued to write and draw the strip until 1977, when various other writers continued on. In actual fact, in 1937, a poll conducted revealed that Dick Tracy was the third most popular comic strip in the USA. Do you want to know who was first and second? I'll tell you. Little Orphan Annie was the favourite. Popeye was the second favourite. And Dick had to be content with third. A couple more facts about Dick. He was, of course, in 1936, he invented the two-way wrist watch. 1936, how about that? He was a bit of ahead of his time, wasn't he? And in 1964, the watch was upgraded to a two-way TV. I can't quite remember that. I certainly remember the two-way wrist watch. Some of the characters in the Dick Tracy comic strips, his sidekick, what a great name for a detective, Sam Catchum. There was also B.O. Plenty, Sparkle Plenty, and Gravel Gertie. Remember all those names? And some from a selection from the Rogues Gallery, who Dick put behind bars. Number one, his biggest problem was Flat Top, Mumbles, Deffy, Pruneface, and I do think there was also a Mrs. Pruneface. Australia's first comic strip Dick Tracy was in the Sunday newspapers on the 8th of the 9th, 36, 5 years after it was introduced. And I'm not 100% sure, but I'm fairly certain there was a monthly comic book issued sometime later. So what we've done first after that is we have a little Dick Tracy promo followed by a radio commercial. I want you to listen to how the commercial goes, and then we'll have a serial, one of the early serials of Dick when he's flying an aircraft. So we'll have this first, and then I'll come back and give you a few songs from the 1990 movie.
1: 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This is Dick Tracy at headquarters. Stand by for action. Let's go, men. Yes, it's Dick Tracy, protector of the innocent, smasher of crime. Dick Tracy, based on the famous comic strip character created by Chester Gould.
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3: Quaker Puffed Wheat and Quaker Puffed Rice, those two specially delicious nourishing cereals that are shot from guns to give you trigger-fast food energy, now bring you this electrically transcribed episode of Dick Tracy's thrilling adventures. Dick Tracy sure is a live wire, isn't he? On his toes every second, ready for anything. That's because Dick Tracy is alert, athletic, alive. He thinks and acts like lightning. And believe me, that takes lots of trigger-fast food energy. That's why so many thousands of fast-acting, quick-thinking boys, girls, and grown-ups enjoy puffed wheat for breakfast one morning, then puffed rice the next to get a good wholesome supply of quick food energy every day. You see, Quaker Puffed Wheat and Quaker Puffed Rice are shot from guns. That special Quaker process explodes each energy-rich grain of nourishing wheat and rice to eight times its normal size. All the tiny, hard-to-digest food cells are unlocked for you. It makes them specially easy to digest so that you get all their trigger-fast food energy quickly and easily in two of the tastiest, most flavorful breakfasts ever. So listen, make sure there's some Quaker Puffed Wheat and Quaker Puffed Rice in the pantry right now. And if there isn't, ask Mother to get you a package of each right away at the grocery displaying the Dick Tracy headquarters sign.
2: Calling all adventure fans. Calling all Dick Tracy fans. Stand by. Dick Tracy is on the air. Returning to the city from the Yukon, Dick received an urgent message aboard his plane to change his plans and proceed immediately to Washington, D.C. En route to Washington, Dick received two radio messages to exercise great caution, for it was believed his arrival in Washington might be hindered by foreign spies. At just that moment, the pilot discovered that the undercarriage of the plane had been tampered with, that it was impossible to lower the landing wheels. Can they land safely? What is the meaning of the mysterious messages Tracy has received? Listen.
4: We're about out of gas, Mr. Tracy.
5: Yes, so I see.
6: And it won't be long before we'll have to land.
4: Yes, I know. I can see the fire engines and ambulance waiting for us down there on the field.
7: Boy, I'm glad they've got such swell floodlights down there.
4: They've got good floodlighting, all right. But this is one of the most difficult fields to land at in the whole country, and no undercarriage.
6: Say, why don't you let Dick Tracy handle the controls?
4: Tracy?
7: Gee, if anyone can bring this plane in safely, Dick can do it.
4: Sure. Well, Mr. Tracy has chartered this plane. I'll naturally take orders from him.
5: Very well, pilot. Then I will take over, if you don't mind.
8: Calling Flight 43. Calling Flight 43.
5: Flight 43, go ahead.
8: The field has been cleared for your landing. Emergency equipment standing by. Come in when you're ready, and good luck.
5: Thanks.
7: Hey, Dick, the motor.
5: Yep. We'll use the lights of our gas, Junior. Well, gentlemen, it's now or never. Yes, it's now or never. I'm going to try and volplane in and pancake to a landing.
4: Do you think you can make it, Tracy?
5: We've got to make it.
6: Oh, those lights down there. The lights of the airport. They're coming up to meet us awfully fast.
7: Hey, Pat, you think we'll make it?
6: Oh, we'll know soon enough.
5: All right, brace yourselves now. We're going to hit.
6: Pat, pull on to me, Junior. Another minute or so and we'll know.
5: It's coming. Brace yourselves.
6: Yeah.
5: Here we go.
9: Oh.
5: Gee, are you all right? Yes, yes, I'm all right. What about the others?
6: I guess Junior and I are all right, too. How about it, Junior?
7: Yeah, I'm all right, I think. Yeah, I'm sure of it.
5: How's the pilot?
4: He's knocked unconscious, but I think he'll be all right.
6: Oh, boy, talk about close calls.
5: Much too close, Pat. Much too close. Right.
10: Yes?
11: Dick Tracy to see Mr. Norwich.
10: This way.
12: Yes, what is it?
10: Dick Tracy to see Mr. Norwich.
12: One moment, please.
4: Dick Tracy, Mr. Norwich.
11: Congratulations, Tracy.
5: On what, Mr. Norwich?
11: You actually got through. Only a man in a million could have done it. It confirms my judgment, proves that I was right in selecting you for the job that's got to be done. In fact, I read certain papers written by you on the subject of a formula you were working on for a secret detection fluid. A fluid so ingenious that it would be of invaluable help in crime detection.
5: Why, well,
11: splendid. Well, good luck, Tracy. You must succeed. I look forward to the successful completion of Q-11.
3: Q-11. That is the secret formula Dick Tracy must invent, a formula for a new secret fluid that will protect America's commercial secrets from foreign spies. Will Dick succeed in inventing this new ink? And what will be the next move of the spies who are trying to stop him?
0: Boy, we still had the following episodes. How about that? That winds the clock back quite a few years when we all would have had our ears glued to our old radio cell. Unbelievable, isn't it, eh? And what about how the children in those days were asked to put the puffweed in the gun and shoot the gun at themselves? Good Lord. Anyway, there we go. Hope you all enjoyed that. Mr. Hoyts advised me, too, that there was actually a 1940 movie of Dick Tracy that wasn't all that successful. I'm not sure about the other. Coming up now, in 1990, Warren Beatty, you would all recall that name, produced, directed and starred in a film, Dick Tracy. Some of his support stars were Al Pacino, Madonna and Dustin Hoffman and others. I've selected three songs from that, which will take us up to the news. First of all, we've got K.D. Lang and the Take Six. vocal version by Brenda Lee, and then an instrumental version of the same, and that song is called You're in the Doghouse Now. So this is good, and this will lead us right up to the 1 o'clock news.

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2: Hello, I'm Laura Devoy. The federal government is reassuring Australians an AI breach of a Medicare website was relatively minor. An AI agent developed by OpenAI gained unauthorised access to the Medicare Statistics Reporting Portal, which is administered by Services Australia. Public and non-public files were accessed, but individual medical data was not. Acting Prime Minister Richard Marles says no systems were compromised.
3: The government is taking this very seriously. That said, it is important to reassure the Australian public that the impact of this incident is relatively minor. We are talking about aggregated medical statistics. No individual's medical data was accessed here.
2: The unemployment rate has risen slightly to 4.6%. New figures from the Australian Bureau of Statistics show part-time employment rose by 46,000 people in August, while full-time employment fell by 6,000. Hours worked increased by 0.7%. The Backpacker and Youth Tourism Advisory Panel is urging the Albanese government to restore accessibility to the Working Holiday Maker visa program. It comes after Home Affairs Minister Tony Burke announced major restrictions, which will turn away thousands of annual holiday workers. BITAP advisor Simon Westaway told National Radio News the visa needs to be accessible again to protect regional economies and agribusiness.
4: Let's process legitimate visa applications so that the thousands of young people that are backlogged that do want to come to Australia, give them the visa so that they can make their plans and get to Australia and traditionally do a fair bit of holiday work leading into Christmas or just after Christmas. Secondly, we need to work on the reputational damage. We've advised the government of this and we'll continue to constructively talk to them around how we can look to reset the program.
2: Music venues, events and festivals in New South Wales will be protected under a new law. The State Parliament has passed the Contemporary Music Act 2026. It will see the establishment of a music venue recognition scheme, updated definitions for concerts to support more local acts, new noise assessment methodology for outdoor events, and will enshrine human creativity. In a statement, Minister for Music John Graham says they are important and common sense changes which provide vital protections for the music industry. Jan Danaher, the wife of former Australian of the Year Neil Danaher, has been inducted into the Victorian Honour Roll of Women. Ms. Danaher was a driving force behind Fight MND, which was co-founded by her late husband in 2014 following his diagnosis of motor neurone disease. Gippsland firefighter Catherine Williams, Royal Melbourne Hospital Scrub Choir founder Dr. Emma O'Brien, and television personality Elizabeth Chong were among the other inductees. And fans have turned up to Perth Airport to farewell the Fremantle squad as they travel to Melbourne for Saturday's AFL Grand Final against the Brisbane Lions. In the lead-up to the season decider, there's been numerous winning predictions by animals, including a horse and a host of dogs, while children's entertainers The Wiggles, who will be leading the players' Grand Final parade tomorrow, are taking a diplomatic approach.
5: We've decided four of The Wiggles are going for the Dockers and the other four are going for Brisbane.
2: Staying in sport, Lachie Neal will make a last-ditch effort to clear his name ahead of the AFL Grand Final. The 33-year-old was handed a one-match suspension for an off-the-ball strike on Hawthorn's Jack Ginnivan in the prelim last weekend. On Tuesday, Brisbane failed to downgrade the ban at the tribunal. Neal will face the AFL Appeals Board this afternoon.
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6: Okay, let's have a look at the weather of the weekend for tomorrow. Mostly sunny day, 15 to 24 down here. Nowra certainly working up, 13 to 31. On Saturday, a late shower is predicted down this way, 17 to 25, and at Nowra, 15 to 34, so up into the 30s again. And on Sunday, rain is predicted, somewhere between 10 to 20 mils, 14 to 15 down here, at Nowra cooling down considerably, 14 to 17. And just a word, I forgot to say it before, there are roadworks, I presume they're still continuing on the highway just south of the Milton Shops, just near the hospital. There was a truck accident there early this morning, around about 4 o'clock. They're still cleaning up some of the mess, and the Qantas system is in place, and there is quite a delay. So if you're coming through Milton, you might want to stop for a little while. If you're coming the other way, maybe stop at Ulla Dulla for a little while and enjoy the hospitality there. All right, into the second hour now of Save With Music at 1:05. I was going to play the soundtrack from the 1990 movie Dick Tracy. I didn't get around to it, so I'll do it now.

0: It was the instrumental soundtrack on You're in the Doghouse Now, from that 1990 movie of Dick Tracy. Now, time to have a look now at Look What I Found. The first couple I found, I had to delete one of these, a few humorous City Rail announcements. You can have a listen to those. Then I found a great song of an old song called Once in a While by The Chimes, and then Barbara McNair from 1962 with a song And Anybody in the Name of Murray. You might listen in carefully. But first up, here there are a couple. I hope you find them humorous anyway. Oh, I did. Ready? Go.
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Murray, What's Your Hurry? From 62, that was Barbara McNair. Prior to that, Chimes. From 61 with Once in a While. It is bang on 15 minutes after the hour of 1 o'clock. I'm here until 2. Now, Andy. Andy called regarding Dick Tracy and the Invisible Ink. He said... Andy said, without laughing, perhaps that's what the politicians use for the last budget, invisible ink, and then they can change it. I think you're on the money, mate. We shall continue on now with Look What I Found from Frankie Vaughan from 67. And I don't know who called last week and said, you missed one of the Mind songs. I found it, but I can't remember who rang. So I'm sure whoever it was, you will know. And it's from...

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There's Mr. Boone, Patrick, from 59, I Almost Lost My Mind, and prior to that, Frankie Vaughan from 67, There Must Be a Way. Bang on 1:23 here with Patrick this afternoon, Say It With Music. Time now to have a look at our music history today. Cyril, already announced Andy's situation regarding the Invisible Ink. I don't want to keep on going with that, mate, but thanks for the call. Our music history today. A fellow by the name of Carl Sigman was born on this day in 1930. He was the composer of the great song called What Now, My Love? I have the Shirley Bassey version. And born in 1931 was Anthony Newley. I've got a song that he recorded also, and the

What a pleasant voice. Wasn't a bad actor either, Anthony Newley. That was called Why. And Shirley Bassey. The only way Shirley could sing great, What Now, My Love. Continuing on now with our music history arrivals. Yes, I will play that Dick Tracy radio commercial only. I'll play it after I finish these lot of music history arrivals, okay? Done deal. Mel Taylor, a member of The Ventures, was born on this day in 1933. And Sonny Turner, a member of the great group The Platters, was born on this day in 1939. So I've got a song for both.

super sound there of the Platters from 56, you'll never know. Then we had Billy, our little resident blackbird at home, 5:06 this morning. Billy let us know, time to get moving. Thank you, Billy. And the Ventures with the theme from Hawaii 5-0. It is exactly, bang on, 1:35. Moving along with our music history today, having a birthday today is Jerry Marsden from Jerry and the Pacemakers. Also, Rosalie Hawkins from the Dixie Cups. I can't remember playing this one by Jerry and the Pacemakers before. It's good. And something I haven't played also from the Dixie Cups.

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0: was the Dixie Cups, who had a super hit with The Chapel of Love. Today I played Little Bell. And prior to that, Jerry and the Pacemakers from 1964, I'm the One. Okay, I tell you what I've got to do now in response to the request for the commercial. I will do it again. But first up, we'll have a word from our sponsors and then we'll go on with that nostalgic radio commercial of Dick Tracy, okay?
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7: 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All the tiny, hard-to-digest food cells are unlocked for you. It makes them specially easy to digest, so that you get all their trigger-fast food energy quickly and easily in two of the tastiest, most flavorful breakfasts ever. So listen. Make sure there's some Quaker Puffed Wheat and Quaker Puffed Rice in the pantry right now. And if there isn't, ask Mother to get you a package of each right away at the grocery displaying the Dick Tracy headquarters sign.
0: There we go. I hope you all enjoy this again. And thank you for your interest. It's good. Now, having a look at music history today in the Departure Lounge, the first song is a special song for me. I belonged, before moving down this way, to the Brighton Baths swimming and athletic club at Brighton Sands, and three or four of the members there, when they were showering after the swims and whatever, always sang this song. I was able to get a CD and they just about wore the CD out. It's from Ruth Etting, who passed away on this day in 1978 at the age of 80. The song was recorded in 1930. I'll wait until you hear it, all right? You'll love it. Larry Hall was passed away on this day in 1997 at the age of 57. I guess he had a one-hit wonder in 1959, so I'll play that as well, okay? But in the meantime, if old Chuck Carter and his mob are listening upstairs, sing along, boys.

One of the recent departures from an artist we play regularly just recently was Ronnie Dove. So I've got a song from him from 1964. After that, I'll be back to say toodaloo.

also be opportune for me to extend all our best to the family of Angry Anderson, born Gary Stephen Angry Anderson, who passed away the other day at the age of 79. A bit of a wild man by the looks of things, but he had a heart of gold from all reports. Rest in peace, Angry. Now, time for me to say toodaloo, get out of here. I've been going to play this song, Never Say Goodbye, for the last four programs, didn't get around to it. So I'll finish with that and a little bit of the soundtrack again from the Dick Tracy movie, 99, and I look forward to talking to you again next Thursday at 12 noon through until 2. Have a pleasant week. God bless you all. As we say regularly, be good. If you can't be good, be careful. Good afternoon, everybody.

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2: Hello, I'm Lewis Donaldson. The Government Services Minister says an AI agent accessed only publicly available aggregated information in a Medicare breach. An AI agent developed by OpenAI gained unauthorised access to the Medicare Statistics Reporting Portal, which is administered by Services Australia. The incident occurred in June and was discovered by OpenAI in August, but the federal government says it wasn't informed until this month. Katie Gallagher says Services Australia was notified by OpenAI on September 10 and that it was reported to the Australian Signals Directorate on September 15.
3: Through their own systems and checking, including going back and having a look at their technical data, it took a couple of days to verify that what they'd been alerted to in the email was legitimate, and it was at that point that they engaged ASD.
2: The Greens say the breach is a serious attack on Australia's sovereign interests and is calling for the US ambassador to be summoned to explain what the US government knew. The Greens are also calling for laws which require AI companies to be held liable when their agents break into systems. Dogs will be allowed in pubs in Victoria if Labor wins the state election in November. Dogs were banned under the Food Act 1984, but the state government says the decision should be up to publicans, as with music, the menu and crowds. Premier Ben Carroll says he also wants to extend the opening hours of pubs.
4: We're going to make sure, as an automatic right, the pubs can open to 3 a.m. Today is about supporting small businesses. They're in the heart of every community. Pubs, publicans, more patrons means more jobs and a great local thriving economy.
2: More than 600 Qantas ground crew workers have begun a 24-hour strike this morning across the country. Workers in Sydney, Brisbane, Adelaide and Perth airports have walked off the job. They are calling on the airline to consolidate the workforce and raise their wages. The Transport Workers Union says the industrial action is in relation to the illegal outsourcing of 1,800 ground workers during the coronavirus pandemic. Residents of Mildura remain without power several days on after a car hit a power pole on Monday. PowerCore crews are progressively restoring power to homes and businesses today, but more than 1,600 remained without power as of this morning. Energy distributor PowerCore says it is the largest fault of its type experienced in their industry. The company says checks of meter boxes, electrical circuits, appliances and other electrical equipment will be completed by midday tomorrow, but that crews will work into next week to help customers reconnect. Music venues, events and festivals in New South Wales will be protected under a new law. The State Parliament has passed the Contemporary Music Act 2026. It will see the establishment of a music venue recognition scheme, updated definitions for concerts to support more local acts, new noise assessment methodology for outdoor events, and will enshrine human creativity. In a statement, Minister for Music John Graham says they are important and common sense changes which provide vital protections for the music industry. And Tame Impala and Genesis Owusu have received 8 ARIA Award nominations each. Nominees for the 29 categories have been announced today ahead of the 40th anniversary ceremony of the awards, which will be held in November. And to sport, round 2 of the NBL continues tonight. South East Melbourne Phoenix take on Melbourne United, while 6-time NBL MVP Bryce Cotton will play his 300th game when the Perth Wildcats host the Adelaide 36ers tonight.
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Just come home.

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2: Hello, I'm Lewis Donaldson. The Government Services Minister says an AI agent accessed only publicly available aggregated information in a Medicare breach. An AI agent developed by OpenAI gained unauthorised access to the Medicare Statistics Reporting Portal, which is administered by Services Australia. The incident occurred in June and was discovered by OpenAI in August, but the federal government says it wasn't informed until this month. Katie Gallagher says Services Australia was notified by OpenAI on September 10 and that it was reported to the Australian Signals Directorate on September 15.
3: Through their own systems and checking, including going back and having a look at their technical data, it took a couple of days to verify that what they'd been alerted to in the email was legitimate, and it was at that point that they engaged ASD.
2: The Greens say the breach is a serious attack on Australia's sovereign interests and is calling for the US ambassador to be summoned to explain what the US government knew. The Greens are also calling for laws which require AI companies to be held liable when their agents break into systems. Dogs will be allowed in pubs in Victoria if Labor wins the state election in November. Dogs are banned under the Food Act 1984, but the state government says the decision should be up to publicans, as with music, the menu and crowds. Premier Ben Carroll says he also wants to extend the opening hours of pubs.
4: We're going to make sure, as an automatic right, the pubs can open to 3 a.m. Today is about supporting small businesses. They're in the heart of every community. Pubs, publicans, more patrons means more jobs and a great local thriving economy.
2: More than 600 Qantas ground crew workers have begun a 24-hour strike this morning across the country. Workers in Sydney, Brisbane, Adelaide and Perth airports have walked off the job. They are calling on the airline to consolidate the workforce and raise their wages. The Transport Workers Union says the industrial action is in relation to the illegal outsourcing of 1,800 ground workers during the coronavirus pandemic. Residents of Mildura remain without power several days on after a car hit a power pole on Monday. Power core crews are progressively restoring power to homes and businesses today, but more than 1,600 remained without power as of this morning. Energy distributor Power Core says it is the largest fault of its type experienced in their industry. The company says checks of meter boxes, electrical circuits, appliances and other electrical equipment will be completed by midday tomorrow, but that crews will work into next week to help customers reconnect. Music venues, events and festivals in New South Wales will be protected under a new law. The State Parliament has passed the Contemporary Music Act 2026. It will see the establishment of a music venue recognition scheme, updated definitions for concerts to support more local acts, new noise assessment methodology for outdoor events, and will enshrine human creativity. In a statement, Minister for Music John Graham says they are important and common sense changes which provide vital protections for the music industry. And Tame Impala and Genesis Owusu have received 8 ARIA Award nominations each. Nominees for the 29 categories have been announced today ahead of the 40th anniversary ceremony of the awards, which will be held in November. And to sport, round 2 of the NBL continues tonight. South East Melbourne Phoenix take on Melbourne United, while 6-time NBL MVP Bryce Cotton will play his 300th game when the Perth Wildcats host the Adelaide 36ers tonight.
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But Saturday morning, 6 till 9 a.m., you'll hear some nice music. Not quite the hippie happy Hot 100, but This Day in Rock, 7:30, 8:30, racing tips from the Phantom, and Tommy Rott talking about the topic of the day. 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
2: Hello, I'm Lewis Donaldson. A task force will be established to look into an incident where an AI agent breached a Medicare statistics website. Acting Prime Minister Richard Mallett says the breach is a warning in relation to the development of AI and raised concerns of the capacity of the tech to ignore guardrails. Mr. Mallett says the government is only aware of this breach.
3: Look, part of the what we will do with the task force is to examine not only this incident, but the way in which government systems have been interacting with external AI more generally.
2: Meantime, the Australian Institute of Health and Welfare says there's no evidence an OpenAI agent has accessed any information not publicly available. It says it's one of the government sites an OpenAI agent has interacted with. The Institute says it is committed to working with other relevant agencies to support a coordinated response. The President of Ukraine says the war must end with Russia and says Russia's Vladimir Putin is the conflict's sole driving force. Speaking at the UN, Ukraine's Volodymyr Zelensky says any country that does trade with Russia gives the war more time.
4: That is exactly why we insist on limiting trade with the aggressor and why we are burning Russia's revenues ourselves. Ukrainians understand that this winter could be very harsh for us, but in response we will have no choice, but to make it painful for Russia too.
2: Australians are being asked to get behind groundbreaking research projects that could help save countless lives. It comes as today marks World Cancer Research Day. Australian Cancer Research Foundation says donations are set to be matched up to $50,000. The organisation's Chief Executive Kerry Stridham says support goes towards research for the prevention, detection and treatment of cancer.
5: Every breakthrough begins with research. So for more than 40 years, we've provided the nation's brightest minds with the technology, equipment, and infrastructure that they need in order to make these breakthroughs possible, and hopefully bringing us close to a future where cancer is not the burden that it is today.
2: Thousands of community members have tipped off the Australian Taxation Office about businesses and individuals doing the wrong thing. Scarlett Coppola has the details.
6: The ATO says during the last financial year, it received around 1,000 reports every week from the community. Some of the top issues raised: people evading paying a fair share of tax and employers not paying workers' superannuation. The ATO says Melbourne's fast food, restaurant and cafe sector has been thrust into the spotlight after attracting significant community attention. Paying workers cash in hand and reporting or omitting income are among the current lines of investigation. The ATO says community support is proving vital in retaining confidence in the tax and super system.
2: Conservation groups have welcomed an 11th hour decision to protect precious and important habitat from plans for a rocket launching facility. South Australia's Whalers Way Orbital Launch Complex could see as many as 42 rockets a year take off from conservation land. It had already been approved under federal and state planning and environmental laws, but a recent decision by the state's Independent Native Vegetation Council could foil the space project. The AFL Grand Final between Brisbane and Fremantle gets underway on Saturday and will be joined by Australian singer Kylie Minogue. Minogue is set to perform a 20-minute set before the match kicks off at 2:30pm Australian Eastern Standard Time.
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9: And I am Beck, and we together are Youth Amplified.
8: We, Youth Amplified, on behalf of Triple UFM, would like to acknowledge and show our respects to the traditional and rightful owners of the land, the Wadi Wadi Wundandian people of the Yuin Nation, from which we are broadcasting to you today. We'd like to extend our respect to the elders past and present, and to any Aboriginal or Torres Strait Islanders peoples listening. I hope you are all having a wonderful week. It's the last week of school for us.
9: Yep.
8: Which is scary.
9: We start year 12 next term.
8: Yay! We're so pumped. We're so excited. But I think it'll be a nice break. Also, shout out to the Colwara Beach Festival. It is going on this weekend. So if you haven't already, I suggest you get your tickets. I know that Goose is playing. I believe that's how you pronounce it. Goose or Geese.
9: We've played them once.
8: Brilliant. Yeah, we have.
9: They were interesting.
8: We might
9: interesting.
8: Play them a bit later as well.
9: Oh, great. This first song is Surreal by Jeff Buckley.

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0: We were away for a bit. We had a very, very busy month.
1: But
0: we are back.
1: Yes, exam free.
0: Woo! We are free. Yay.
1: Yep, except we're still getting results.
2: Yeah, we're
1: so
2: really free.
1: Maybe less free.
0: But we're free. And recently, I have been really, really getting into Phoebe Bridgers' album Across Troubled Waters. I'm going to fact check that now because that doesn't feel right. Maybe I'm getting Waters and Bridge confused, and that's her last name. But I've been listening to it so much, and I highly recommend everyone check it out by the time I figure out what the name was. No, it's called Stranger in the Alps. I was completely wrong.
1: You couldn't have been further off from the answer.
0: But Phoebe Bridgers' Stranger in the Alps, we're doing a little double play from that album now. I highly recommend that everyone checks it out. This is Motion Sickness.

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1: Woo!
0: That was Demi Moore and...
1: Demi Moore. Why would it not be Demi Moore?
0: I don't know. Why is your name not Johanna?
1: Is it not Demi?
0: It's Demi.
1: I feel like Demi makes more sense.
0: It's to me. It just okay. is.
1: We'll get back to you on that one.
0: This next song is Louise by TV Girl.
2: And there is a song there that's coming from...

0: Hello, welcome back to Triple UFM. Hope you're having a wonderful week. I know we are because it's almost holidays.
1: Woohoo! It's just one step closer to being old and graduating.
0: Oh! We won't be youth amplified anymore, we'll just be amplified.
1: We'll still be youth. 18 is still young, apparently.
0: Well, in the grand scheme of things.
1: Yeah. Compared to probably our demographic, it's pretty young.
0: Anyway, thank you, our demographic, for keeping radio alive by listening to us.
1: That was totally the incorrect use of that word.
0: That's okay. This is Like a Tattoo by Sade. I believe my mother has the CD of.
1: Oh, that's cool. The story, which is from Instagram, so it could be like totally wrong, but whatever. She met some like Vietnam war veteran in a New York like bar, and it's like him telling her his story, and she's like, wow. This is sad.
0: That's really interesting.
1: And she's just some British chick and was like, well, why did you go in the first place? No, she didn't say that.
0: Well, you'll see what she says in Like a Tattoo by Sade.

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0: Smile by Lily Allen. We're in a bit of a Lily Allen mood, a little bit of a British mood.
1: And before that was LDN, which I think is meant to be an abbreviation of London, because she sings about London.
0: Mm. Interesting.
1: I don't know. Not bothered to look it up. This next song is Pain by Pink Panthers, which is kind of the same vibe, but just more modern, I guess.
0: Shout out to my brother. He loves Pink Panthers.
1: Ah, cool.

0: Hello. Sorry, we are searching that we have now just found. Success.
1: I was searching up the wrong name.
0: I blame Yo-Yo.
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1: Sunshines and rainbows.
0: It is all
1: lollipops and rainbows.
0: And that is shown in the next song. We're going to play Fun, Fun, Fun by Pharrell Williams, which was in the...
1: Which is in Despicable Me, yeah.
0: Which is great.
1: This is Fun, Fun, Fun.

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7: And we are having a great day.
8: Yes.
7: So this is Modern Love by David Bowie. I love David Bowie.
8: We know.
7: And Beck also loves David Bowie.
8: Yes,

0: That was Modern Love by David Bowie. Thank you, David Bowie, we all say.
1: Thank you, David Bowie! We love you, come back from Mars!
0: Fun fact, David Bowie had a Barbie doll made of him.
1: Oh. Fun fact, David Bowie's on Mars. Mm. His death was a hoax.
0: Is that your conspiracy theory?
1: No, it's true. He told me.
0: He came to you in your dreams?
1: No. He came down like Jared in the Labyrinth.
0: I see.
1: Yeah.
0: Next time you come down, let me know. I want to say hi.
1: Yeah, of course.
0: This next song is Like a Prayer by Madonna. I think Madonna might be my guilty pleasure artist. She is simply glorious.
1: We will see. Well, you'll hear from us same time next week on Triple UFM.
0: Yep. Goodbye from Yo-Yo and Beck. God.

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It's time for Let the Good Times Roll with me, Margaret Gillespie. I'll be with you for 2 hours with lots of good music. We open the show today with Diesel and Let the Good Times Roll, my theme song. Next up, we're going to hear from Johnny and Edgar Winter and the Harlem Shuffle.

0: 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We open the show with my theme song this week from Diesel and Let the Good Times Roll.
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0: 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We're going to have a listen to Jeff Healey from Songs from the Road and Whipping Post. 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

0: 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Triple UFM. We just heard from the Divinals and Good Die Young. Jackson Brown, Tender is the Night. Creedence Clearwater Revival, Hey Tonight. And we opened the bracket with Jeff Healey and Whipping Post.
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11: 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Barry Backbeat Surf Reporter. 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
0: 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We're going to hear from Joe Louis Walker and Eyes Like a Cat.

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2: Hello, I'm Lewis Donaldson. An expert in cyberspace law and policy says it's very concerning how long it took for OpenAI to report a breach incident. An AI agent developed by OpenAI gained unauthorized access to the Medicare Statistics Reporting Portal, which is administered by Services Australia. The incident happened in June, but the breach wasn't disclosed for another 3 months. Speaking to National Radio News, former chair of the Australian Privacy Foundation, David Vale, says OpenAI is essentially a cult of disruption.
3: What they've been doing is, in a sense, trying to deflect responsibility for their own weak, poor security practices and pathetically incompetent operational security when they're doing testing of their most advanced model.
2: A former senior National Gallery of Victoria employee is alleged to have funneled $8 million from the gallery over 6 years. That's according to reports from AAP. The man allegedly bought $8 million worth of mobile phones using an NGV account, which he then sold for personal financial gain. The state's corruption watchdog has charged the former employee with 8 offences alleged to have taken place between September 2019 and September 2025. Heat exposure has been found to have physiological impacts on a native fairy wren. Shannon Kirkwood reports.
4: The purple-crowned fairy wren is endemic to WA's Kimberley region and parts of the Northern Territory. Researchers from Monash University have examined how non-lethal heat exposure impacts telomere dynamics. They're the protective caps at the ends of chromosomes, which shorten naturally as an animal ages or experiences physiological stress. They found hotter weather accelerated telomere loss for juvenile purple-crowned fairy wrens and during an adult's reproductive phase. The loss wasn't as severe for adult birds in high-density vegetation. Study co-author Dr. Justin Eastwood says the findings reveal a physiological toll standard wildlife surveys often miss and the importance of protecting natural microclimates.
2: Today marks World Cancer Research Day, and Australians are being encouraged to back research projects that could save lives. The Australian Cancer Research Foundation says donations to the foundation are said to be matched up to $50,000. The organisation's chief executive, Kerry Stridham, says this year's campaign hopes to highlight the particular role of women in research.
5: Professor Marina Pajic is leading research into pancreatic cancer, which is notoriously difficult to treat. Similarly, Professor Kayleen Simpson, she and her team's research is helping to understand why cancer cells become resistant to treatment, and this will provide insights that could inform new approaches to treating multiple cancer types.
2: Warm weather can be expected around the country with some light rain in some parts. The Bureau of Meteorology's Angus Hines says more on tomorrow's forecast.
6: Around the country on Friday, we're not looking at much severe weather, aside from the chance of maybe some severe storms over inland Western Australia to develop in the afternoon. But even though most places aren't expecting any severe or extreme weather, there's still a chance of a little bit of rainfall for quite a lot of Australians tomorrow, with patchy wet weather in a number of areas, including coastal Queensland, parts of Victoria and Tasmania, and even the southern coasts of South Australia and Western Australia.
2: An emergency fire warning has been declared for an area of Queensland's Gladstone region. The warning has been issued to part of the Lowmead area northwest of Bundaberg. Residents near the fire have been asked to prepare to leave and be watchful of embers. And to sport, round two of the NBL continues tonight. South East Melbourne Phoenix take on Melbourne United, while six-time NBL MVP Bryce Cotton will play his 300th game when the Perth Wildcats host the Adelaide 36ers tonight.
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7: You got to let the good times roll on Triple UFM. We've got a new album from Greenzo's Weird Old Blues. That's Wayne Green, his latest band. The album's called Roadkill for the Buzzards, and the track we're going to hear is Staring Down. From WA, here's Greenzo's Weird Old Blues.

0: You got Let the Good Times Roll on Triple UFM. We just heard from Bob Dylan, Red Cadillac and Black Moustache. Bonnie Lee from Sweetheart of the Blues and Walkin' Blues. Bondi Cigars from 32 Premium Cuts. We heard
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8: UFM, we're going to have a listen to Rafael Neal and Blues on the Moon from his album Louisiana Legend.

Well, it's time for me to say goodbye. This is the last Lonely Bracket. We opened it with Rafal Neal from Louisiana Legend. We heard Blues on the Moon, Ray Bonneville and Good Times, Jimi Hendrix from War Heroes, and Stepping Stone. We're going to say goodbye and go out with Guitar Shorty from We the People and Cost of Living. Hope you can join me tomorrow morning from 11 o'clock for Maggie's Farm. Lots of great new and old blues.

I'll be with you for the next 3 hours, and I hope you can stick around. Many thanks to Maggie. We've let the good times roll, and she'll be back from 5 to 7pm next week with more great music. We can catch her tomorrow from 11 to 1 on Maggie's Farm, and you're on Triple U FM, Shoalhaven Community Radio. 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And you can pick us up online at triple u.org.au. My show is called Out of the Blue because you never know what you'll get. There's a few songs for a tribute to Angry Anderson tonight, another Aussie legend that we lost, rock and roll legend, music legend, however you like it. He was a musician, TV host. I saw them a few times at Rose Tattoo, and always a good show. He will be missed. So what's the time? Just on 1.5 minutes past 7 o'clock. So I'm going to start it off. If your ears are tender, maybe put some earplugs in, because here's some Rose Tattoo.

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You're listening to Triple U FM, Shoalhaven Community Radio, with Rob. 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That track was All Along the Watchtower, which was a cover by a Sydney artist called Roto Sun. And I thought I'd play that. And Roto Sun and his band have got a new song coming out. It's officially released on October the 13th on the radio and October 14th on the old streaming services. But I might have a sneak preview the week before. And it's called Passing Show. So if you hear it, I haven't heard it yet, and I can't wait to hear it, because if it's anything like any of his other songs, it'll be fantastic. And the one before that was the Rolling Stones' Can't You Hear Me Knocking, and that was from Sticky Fingers' album from 1971. I asked Manny, that's Roto Sun, I said to Manny, would you like me to play a song for you? And that was one of them. So I've got a couple more coming up for Manny. And we heard before that was Hold Me Tight by Cold Chisel. That was a live version from the Barking Spiders album from 1983. It was released as a double A-side with No Sense. And it was off their fifth album, 20th Century, from 1984. And look, at the beginning of the bracket, the start of the show, thought I'd play Nice Boys, Don't Play Rock and Roll by Rose Tattoo, just for Angry Anderson, who had passed away on the 21st. So we found out yesterday. He was 79. I didn't even know he was that old, because that fella had so much energy. You'd see him on stage, just unreal. But yeah, that was Nice Boys, Don't Play Rock and Roll. That was from their self-titled album, Rose Tattoo, and was from 1978, and it was produced by none other by Vander and Young. So there you go, bit of trivia, and he will be missed, but he won't miss, because there'll be a few songs played for Angry tonight. I've got a bit of a slower one coming up, but not just yet. We're going to hear from Blue Mallee. This song was released last week, and I reckon you might have heard it the first time on Triple UFM anywhere in the world on the radio. And this is Different Drummer.

Wasn't that a nice track? That was called Something's Broken, and that was by Shelley Brown. And Shelley's from the Northern Rivers area of New South Wales, up around, I think, Lennox Head / Byron Bay. And I got an email from Shelley via MRAP, and she said, can you check out my new song? She's actually, in her email, said she was playing at the Culburra Beach Festival this weekend. So maybe, I can't go, but maybe if you've got time, go and check it out. It goes, I think it's on tomorrow, yeah, Friday, Saturday and Sunday. I know Blue Mally's playing there and Val Moogs is playing there. Horse-drawn Cadillac. Oh, it can be a great show, but yeah, I can't do it. I've got to work Saturday and then I've got a jukebox with my good friend Dan. So that was released on the 5th of September this year. So I hope Shelley was listening and heard that. We heard before that was Fleetwood Mac with Heroes Are Hard to Find, and that was from the album of the same name. So that was Fleetwood Mac, the real Fleetwood Mac, that's what I call it. And that was when Bob Welch was in Fleetwood Mac, and that was the final album that he played on. We heard before that was Missing Person by Split Enz from the True Colours album from 1980. Now, you know, that was their first breakthrough album in Australia. They had, I think, two or three albums before that. And, yeah, that was from 1980. And we heard Different Drummer by Blue Mally, which, yeah, was released on the 10th of September this year, just like last week. And yeah, I played it last Thursday and hope you enjoyed that track. And what have we got? It's just on 21 minutes to 8 o'clock. This is Out of the Blue with Rob. I'll be here till 10. I've got heaps of songs to play. I've got one from a Sydney band and they're called Dream Good. And this track is called Lifeline. What else? I had to tell you something. What did I have to tell you? You're just listening to Triple U FM. Hope you're enjoying the show.

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You're listening to Triple U FM, Shoalhaven Community Radio. This is Rob, and the show is called Out of the Blue. Now, that was Angry Anderson, and that track was called Heaven, because that's where he wanted to be, according to the song, and I reckon that's where he is now. That was from his album, a solo album, was Blood from Stone from 1990. We heard before that was a Rose Tattoo track, and that was from the Beats from a Single Drum album from 1986. It was also released as a single, and that track was Get It Right. We heard Van Morrison, Van the Man, with his first, from his first solo album called Blowin' Your Mind from 1967. The track was called Row, Row, Rosie. Not Row, Row, Row Your Boat, but Row, Row, Rosie. And we heard a track called Lifeline by a Sydney band called Dream Good. And yeah, they're from the inner east of Sydney, well, inner Sydney, if you like. I don't know how it differs from the inner east to the inner CBD, but anyhow, that was a good track. I hadn't heard that before, and yeah, I found it was released on the 14th of September through AMRAP. So you're listening to us at 92.3 in Berry, 104.5 in Nowra, 99.7 down at Milton Ulladulla. That would be on your wireless device. You can also pick us up on the web at triple u.org.au, and I reckon my sister Jen and her husband George are listening down there at Wagga. Trish would be listening up at the hill. That's my sister Trish. Brother Greg's probably listening in there at Nowra, and I know Murph's listening in here at Nowra, and our mate Dan Carter, who does his show on Saturday, the Get Carter Show, and then he sticks around and we do the Jukebox Saturday Night Show. He's got a new breakfast program on Wednesday, Breakfast with Glenn Carter. Now, it's called Get Carter, and it's there from 6 till 9 on Wednesday. That's his new show, so congratulations to my friend Dan Carter for snagging that one. And I reckon we should just play some more music. And if you go to the Triple U website, right, here's just a little tip. Go to the Triple U website, click on the drop-down Explore menu over on the left-hand side, and you can go to Song History, and you click in with a date and the time, and it'll give you the songs played on that hour. And then if you want, you can go to the program guide and you can listen back to the last six of my shows, or the any shows you like, but listen to mine because nobody else does. I suppose I do sometimes. Stop talking. That's enough. I think we're going to put some music on. It's gone just nearly 2 minutes past eight, and I'll be here till 10 o'clock banging the tunes. Hope you like this one.

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was the Smith and Western Jury. They're a band from, where are they from? Pretty sure they're from South Australia. No, they're not. My bad. They're from, well, closer to South Australia than me. They're in Melbourne, in the inner north of Melbourne. My bad. That track was called Hell Must Be Empty. So that was released on the 27th of August this year. We heard David Bowie before that with Watch That Man, and that was from Aladdin Sane from 1973. And then we had Royal Commission. That's the band name. That's Dean Robb is AKA known as Royal Commission. A track was Hard to Defend. Now, that was released on the 10th of this month. They have an album out today. It's called Into Rock and Roll. Out today. He sent me a download of the album, a complimentary download. Thanks, Dean. That was through Bandcamp. So, yeah, you can catch any of these artists. Bandcamp's got thousands and thousands. Maybe, I can't even say, there's more than thousands of artists. And we heard, before that, was Paul McCartney from his debut solo album. It was called Paul McCartney from 1970, and that track was called Every Night. So the time is just on 20 minutes past 8 o'clock. This is Out of the Blue with Rob. 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And I do have to have a shout out to a couple of more listeners. Rodney from Sussex Inlet with his carnivorous crickets. He's listening. Thanks, Rodney. And Jono, who does our Sunday show. Well, his Sunday show, not our Sunday show. His Sunday show, Let's Rock with Jono. So that's from 4 to 7 on Sunday. And Murph, a.k.a. the Fat Man, he's listening in. And don't forget to listen to Off the Wall with the Fat Man. Hopefully he'll be back soon enough. He'll be over his injury and he'll be back. Let's get some more tracks on. We've got some more new music. Oh, this one's not new, but it's actually the preview to the song that I played by Bruce Inwood last week. And that was called, Business Mouse. And this one's called Star Spangled Hammer.

Don't Bring Me Down. That was Pretty Things. That was from their self-titled album, The Pretty Things. Now, that was album was released in 1965, and that song, Don't Bring Me Down, by The Pretty Things, was released in a single, as a single, in 1964. And so I've been informed by the Oracle himself, the Fat Man, also known as Murph, that The Pretty Things were named after a Bo Diddley song. Would you believe that's not the only Bo Diddley mention that in this bracket? So we heard before that was Red Guitar by Australian Crawl, and that was from the Boys Light Up. That was their debut album from 1980. And we heard a track before that by The Animals featuring Eric Burdon. That was Roadrunner, and that was actually released by Bo Diddley in 1960. And that came from the Animal Tracks album from 1965. And the beginning of that bracket, we heard Bruce Inwood, who's an independent artist. And Bruce, that track was called Star Spangled Hammer. Now, if you want to read about what it talks about, it's a bit political. I'm not going to get into it. Sort of political in the U sort of S of A. But, yeah, he's from the central west of New South Wales. He's been songwriting as a creative outlet following his retirement. I've listened to a few of his songs. I reckon they're great. So keep it up, Bruce. And he did send me a message because last week I played A Business Mouse and he sent me an email, said, thanks for the airplay and hope you and your listeners liked that song. I actually did like it. That's why I played it. So, yeah, thanks, Bruce. The time is just gone about 25 minutes to 9 o'clock. This is Triple U FM, Shoalhaven Community Radio. And this show is called Out of the Blue with Rob. I'll be here till 10 o'clock. Hope you can stick around and listen to. Now, this track goes for 7 minutes and 20 seconds if you've got to go and make a cup of tea or something. But if I was you, just don't miss it.

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You're listening to Triple U FM Shoalhaven Community Radio. My name is Rob, and this show is Out of the Blue. I'll be here till 10 o'clock. And I should tell you that you possibly listening on your wireless device at 92.3 in Berry, 104.5 in Nowra, and 99.7 at Milton Ulla Dulla. And you could be picking us up on the web at triple u.org.au. Now, we heard from Rose Tadu, and sadly we lost Angry Anderson this week, a couple of days ago. He was 79, but his energy will never die. That man was a ledge. And that was Scarred for Life. That was from their third studio album, Scarred for Life, and that was from 1982. We heard the Rolling Stones, and that track was Sway from the Sticky Fingers album from 1971. That was another song that I asked Manny from Roto Sun if he'd like me to play a song for him. So if you go and have a look at the Triple U website, go and have a look at my page, have a look at the graphic. He did that for me. Thanks, Manny. The least I could do is play him a song. And, so we heard, Sway by Rolling Stones. And then we heard Can't Take Any More by The Angels from the Howling album from 1986. And you know what it was, the first song in that bracket, Since I've Been Loving You. Stops trying to sing. Since I've Been Loving You, Led Zeppelin, from the Led Zeppelin 3 album from 1970. So I enjoyed it. I hope everybody else did. Haven't got anything else to say, but I'm going to play some music. Here's another new song. Oh, got this sniffles, got this coldy sort of thing going on. Can't get rid of it. Anyway, this is from was released on the 11th of this month, and it's called I'm Evolving. It's by PVE or P vs E. It's Porcus V's Equus, and they're a band from Melbourne. So enjoy this.

0: All right, another ripper from Rose Tattoo. Just to make sure you don't forget Angry Anderson. That was Rock and Roll Outlaw, and that was from their self-titled Rose Tattoo album from 1978. We heard before that was Pictures from Home by the original lineup of Deep Purple from their Machine Head album from 1972. Yeah, Pictures from Home. What a great tune. And my sister Jen sent me a message and said that she loved that song. Yeah, such a good song, I agree. And we heard the Hoodoo Gurus with Where Nowhere Is. That was from Blow Your Cool from 1987. And we heard I'm Evolving from Porcus vs. Ekus. They're from Melbourne, or they go also known as PVE. Yeah, that song, I'm Evolving, was released on the 11th of September. And that was another email I got by from old mate there, seeing if I liked it and whether I'd play his song. And, yeah, indeed, I did. I did like it. And I'll just get a bit of info here. So, yeah, there. It was Andrew. And Rory plays the drums. And completing the lineup is Danny Hill on guitar. So, yeah, Andrew plays the bass and writes the songs. And, yeah, they have some pretty good songs out. And I'm going to pass us over to our sponsors because it is 9:15 or 16 minutes past 9 o'clock. I'll get our sponsors to tell us all a message, and then we'll be back with some more tunes.
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So you're still awake? I reckon you would be now. That was the Rollins Band with Henry Rollins at the vocals, and that was called Spilling Over the Side from their album Come In and Burn from 1997.

We heard before that was Black Sabbath from their self-titled album from 1970. And that track was called Behind the Wall of Sleep. And did you know that that inspiration for that title of that track was from H.P. Lovecraft's short story called Behind the Wall of Sleep. So that was written in 1919. And also, did you know the Blackfeather Australian band with their album At the Mountains of Madness was also named after, or named inspired, that's a bad word, isn't it? Inspired, how's that? That's more better. And inspired by H.P. Lovecraft's novella, which isn't quite a novel. At the Mountains of Madness. And it was about 1972 or 3. So what we hear before that was Hollywood Babylon by Misfits. That was a single brought out in 1978. And it was off, it appeared on their EP Beware from 1980. Yeah, Hollywood Babylon. I don't know if it's spelt B-A-B-Y-L-O-N, but I think it might be B-A-B-B-L-E-O-N, like Babylon. That's by the sounds of that song to me when you listen to it. Anyhow, the time is just on 9:30. We've got half an hour left of Out of the Blue. My name's Rob. Thanks for joining me tonight. Had a great fun playing some Angry Anderson and Rose Tattoo to remember that bald-headed fellow with too much energy. All right, here's one that Jono will like. This is the Brazilians. It says it's got a swear word in it, but I think it's, I don't think it has. Anyway, you can judge me if you like. But here it is. It's called Pistol Dawn, P-I-S-T-O-L, Dawn.

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0: 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I can't quite reach them.
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8: Yeah, what about me, Big K? Barry Backbeat Surf Reporter. 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
5: Indeed. Don't miss Off the Wall. We've been filling in for the Fat Man because he's unable to be here to do his show due to an injury, which wasn't his fault. But he will be back because he is the Titanium Man and nothing will keep him down. Hey, so I'm going to tell you that we heard 6 Days on the Road by the Celibate Rifles, and I just threw that one in there because I thought I can, so I did. We heard before that was Every Day's a Holiday, Every Day's a Party. That was by the Saints. That was from the 1978 album Prehistoric Sounds. And we heard, what did we hear? Something else. Deaf, Dumb and Blind by the Lime Spiders. What's a... come on, that's a good name for a song, isn't it? And that was from their Volatile album from 1988. And yeah, we heard the beginning of that bracket was Pistol Dawn, P-I-S-T-O-L, Dawn, by the Brazilians. They're a band from North Queensland. That was from 2021. That was off their Black Wolf album. And I reckon Jono will be dancing around his lounge room. We're going to hear... This is an 8-minute song by the Aints, which is, you know, Ed Cooper and Pete Oxley and the guys. So I'm going to play this and then I'll be back.

0: been waiting to play that for a couple of weeks now, but it was long. So hope you enjoyed that. That was called You Can't Please Everybody by the Eights. That was from their Auto Cannibalism album from 1992, and it was reissued in 2026, and I do have a copy. So it just goes, it's excellent. So thanks for joining me. You've been listening to Out of the Blue with Rob here on Triple U FM. Don't forget that Saturday, the Get Carter Show with Dan Carter, then myself and Dan with Jukebox Saturday night, and we're going to just pop on in the background a bit of Baker Man by Midnight Oil. And I've only got 40 seconds, so don't forget, next Wednesday, 6 till 9, Dan Carter has a new breakfast show. Then Colin will be on tomorrow from 6 till 9. And, yeah, Saturday, don't forget, you know, the Jukebox and Get Carter. Sunday, Let's Rock with Jono from 4 till 7, and Max is on with Pop from 2 till 4. And then the Fat Man's Show Off the Wall from 7 till 9. So, look, there's 10 seconds. So, thanks again for joining me. I'll be back next Thursday with Out of the Blue. So, enjoy. Good night.
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And hi there, you're listening to, and I thank you very much, the Dirt Music Radio Show, which is coming to you as it does every week from the studios of 2SER. Stuart Kipps, my name. Thanks for hanging out with me and listening to some music. If you're wondering what Dirt Music is all about, maybe you're tuning in for the first time. Let me tell you, Dirt Music's a radio show about music that comes from the heart and takes absolutely no prisoners. What you're about to hear can come from right across the musical spectrum, this so long as it's made with no concession whatsoever to fad or to fashion. It's another week, another Dirt Music, lots of music to get through. Some of it's old, some of it's new, some of it, of course, is in between. We're going to begin on a sad note with, as you may have heard, the loss last week of the very, very talented musician, songwriter and writer Jason Walker. He was 56 years of age. I was involved via my Laughing Outlaw Records label in releasing three of his four albums. So as a tribute to Jason Walker, I thought we'd listen to two songs to start the show this week. Jason Walker and his band The Last Drinks doing the song Last Drinks from 2001's Ashes and Wine. And after that, Time Pour from 2010's Sealing Sun Letters. You're listening to Dirt Music.

two songs from Jason Walker, who passed away last week, to get us underway this week on Dirt Music. Last Drinks from Jason Walker and the Last Drinks album, Ashes and Wine, and then from the Ceiling Sun Letters album, Time Pour. Let's move on now with a singer and songwriter that I know Jason Walker admired very much, Buddy Miller, who's got a brand new album out, features a lot of guests with names like Dan Penn, Jim Lauderdale, Emmylou Harris, The War and Treaty, and Sean Colvin. So we're going to listen to Buddy Miller, and Sean Colvin with a song, You Never Really Get Over It.

Hope you're enjoying the tunes this week on Dirt Music. Stuart Coop with you. We listened to three more there, and we've got a lot more to come. The three we listened to, Buddy Miller with Sean Colvin, You Never Really Get Over It. Then from Tasmania, Sparrowgrass with a new song. It might be their first release, a song called Running. And then Peter Ross and the Sapphire with a rollicking, terrific reinterpretation of that Jefferson Airplane classic, Somebody to Love. Let us move on now with some alt folk, not new folk, not old folk, alt folk from Melbourne, Stella Danae, a brand new song from her.

Three more tunes there from Melbourne. First up, Stella Donay with Move On, and then a big exclamation mark at the end of On. And then Warning, Warning, I Have Drifted Into the Grateful Dead Zone. Uh-oh, although you might be delighted if you love the Grateful Dead as much as I do. But during the week, I was listening to the Grateful Dead's performance at Red Rocks Amphitheatre in Colorado on the 7th of August, 1978, considered by many to be one of the greatest Grateful Dead shows. And there are a lot of Grateful Dead shows. But from that concert, we listened to the Grateful Dead doing Warren Zevon's Werewolves of London. And that prompted me to think about Midnight Oil. Yes, Midnight Oil covering the Grateful Dead. Who would have thought? But on an album, the tribute album called Dedicated, that came out many years ago, Midnight Oil did Wharf Rat, which we listened to. And that led me to think about the tune we're going to listen to now. Courtney Barnett, who is returning to Australia. Home base appears to be in the United States, particularly Los Angeles these days. But some years ago on a Dawn of the Dead compilation, collection of Grateful Dead interpretations, Courtney Barnett did New Speedway Boogie. I'd be delighted if she does that during her concerts in November. Let's have a listen to it.

Continuing what unexpectedly became a Grateful Dead, a run of tunes there. Courtney Barnett doing New Speedway Boogie from the 5-CD compilation of Grateful Dead interpretations that came out a few years ago called A Day of the Dead. And then from that same album, Leluc joined by Xerus White doing the Grateful Dead's Till the Morning Comes. Then we took a break from the Grateful Dead and listened to Victorian artist Nick Carver with a new song from him called Stones You Throw. Time for me to say goodbye to those of you taking the syndicated show. Hope you can join me next week for another Dirt Music coming to you from the studios of 2SER and around Australia, thanks to the Community Radio Network. Let's finish this portion of the show with something new from Jar, Wobble and Tian Oya. A version of the Beatles song Within You, Without You from an album they've done called Mystic Liverpool, the Beatles Psychedelic Songbook. Take a listen to this. See what you think.

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3: 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Boyd.
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3: Grammy-nominated blues man Guy Davis will also be with us to deliver an installment of the Blues Hall of Fame, an exploration of the lives of the pioneers and innovators enshrined in the Blues Hall of Fame here in Memphis, Tennessee. 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
1: That's all coming up right now on Bill Street Caravan.
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3: This week we've got Sheba Potts-Wright on the show. She's got a sultry southern sound that blends some of the best elements of the blues, but she says she leaves out the painful parts of the genre in favor of the more upbeat.
1: That's right. The longtime Echo Records artist was raised by her father, Bill Street harp legend Dr. Robert Feelgood Potts, but much of her repertoire is inspired by her years under the tutelage of Denise LaSalle, another dynamo queen of the down-home blues style.
3: And it's easy to tell that lineage exists. Sheba has a presence that is to be reckoned with whenever she walks into a room. When she joined us, she made sure that everyone nearby knew that she is the new millennium R&B diva.
1: Well, of course, that's not her only connection to blues legends of the past.
3: Definitely not. Her father brought her up on the touring circuit with all of the greats. Willie Clayton, Bobby Blue Bland, Marvin Cease, Tyrone Davis, the list goes on.
1: And when you say she was raised on the Chitlin' Circuit, you're truly not kidding. She's lived in many of America's greatest blues cities. I mean, Sheba was born in Chicago and raised between Detroit and Greenwood, Mississippi. After attending Russ College in Holly Springs, she landed in Memphis, where she actually worked for many years for Lebanon Children's Hospital.
3: And it was there that she gained an affinity for community causes.
1: That's right. Still today, she often performs in support of charities that benefit survivors of violence and awareness for illnesses such as sickle cell anemia.
3: When we got the chance to see Sheba at Club Paradise, she was contributing to a show which promoted awareness for victims of domestic violence, a turmoil Potts-Wright says she knows all too well.
1: Yes, she's certainly passionate about the cause as a survivor herself. Through her confidence and strength, she hopes to be a beacon of hope for other women trying to make it through.
3: Here's Sheba Potts-Wright, live on Bill Street Caravan.
4: Ladies and gentlemen, I'm about to do one of my hit songs.
5: Yeah.
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5: Tell me, girl.
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0: 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For more information on Sheba, check out echorecords.com.
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0: Up next, Grammy-nominated bluesman Guy Davis takes us through the life histories of the pioneers and innovators enshrined in the Blues Hall of Fame. 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
2: Big Bill Brunzi glanced around the crowded Union Hall. He saw every guitar picker and piano player from every tavern on the south side of Chicago except one. Looked like everybody brought a bottle. Washboard Sam sidled up to Bill and said, "You know you could beat that woman playing, and anybody in here know that you the best guitar picker around." Bill just shook his head. "I don't know about that," he said. "Memphis Minnie can make a guitar speak. She can make it cry. She can make it moan. She can make it whistle." "Maybe she won't show," Washboard Sam winked. Tampa Red jumped on stage and shouted through the mic, "Y'all know the rules. Our finalists each get 2 songs to sway this illustrious panel of judges, including Sleepy John Estes, Sonny Boy Williamson, and myself." The crowd roared and hoisted their bottles high. "Grand prize," Tampa Red yelled, "1/5 Gordon's gin. And you know what our friends at Fortune magazine said, this stuff only goes into martinis and Negroes." The crowd booed, hissed, and laughed as Tampa continued. "And 1/5 black gold whiskey. If you're too fancy to drink from the bottle, the cap makes a fine goblet, ladies and gentlemen. First up, Mr. William Brunzi, known to us friends as Big Bill.
3: Feel like hollering, I feel like crying, I feel so bad, baby Lord, I just feel like dying."
2: While Big Bill played, she started to move through the crowd, from the back of the hall toward the stage. She caught Bill's eye like a shooting star, gleaming in a river of dark suits. She wore a bracelet as big as a shield with a new silver dollar stuck in it. She carried her guitar, a chrome resonator. Her gold tooth sparkled and her eyes shined. But where the long red fingernails should have glimmered, Bill saw worn, calloused picking fingers. He was in for a fight. Big Bill shut his eyes to look deep in song. Everyone cheered until Tampa Red called Minnie up. Minnie stood there in her gown and high heels, looking the whole place in the eye. She puffed out her cheek and spat a brown jet of tobacco and tore into her song.
4: "I'm a bad luck woman.
2: Memphis Minnie didn't need a second number to beat Big Bill. The house rocked. People in the crowd bowed at her feet and reached up to squeeze her hand. Sleepy John and Sonny Boy hoisted her up on their shoulders and carried her around the hall like a champion until they came face to face with Kansas Joe, Minnie's husband. "Put her down, Joseph. She can walk." Sleepy John and Sonny Boy set Minnie on the floor. Joe picked up her wrist and led her toward the exit. Minnie stopped and looked back for her prize. The bottles had disappeared. She turned back and noticed the collar of Joe's long underwear peeking out from the top of his shirt. She plucked off a piece of scarlet thread and wrapped it around her finger.
3: "I'd rather be the devil, oh, rather be the devil, be the woman."
2: At dawn, they lay in bed. Joe snored with his heavy arm across Minnie. She stared at the ceiling and thought of Beale Street. Minnie remembered a conjure woman named Ready Money. Back then, Minnie was working in a house on 3rd Street. Ready Money had a booth around the corner in Church's Park. Black magic interested Minnie. She wanted to learn witchcraft, but Ready Money refused Minnie's cash. Minnie could still hear the old conjure woman say, "No, baby. Women out here for themselves got to help each other." Ready Money said that the real power of Conjure came not from the spell, but from the belief in the spell, the fear that it would work. The mind took care of the rest. Ready Money made sure to be seen sprinkling goofer dust around someone's house. That was when Minnie met Joe. Their bond wasn't exactly magical. He got her off 3rd Street and into music full time, though. He didn't hate her for hustling. "I'm just hitting a lick," Minnie told Joe. "I'd do the same thing if I could," he said with his sly smile. They made beautiful music together, no doubt. Joe got Minnie on records, and together they got out of the South to a cold water flat in Chicago. Still, Joe was a man and Minnie was a woman. She had to play behind.

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Now, many didn't care if Joe lost his nature. And no magic could force him to leave Chicago. It wasn't personal. She'd come as far as Joe could get her. 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Lying beside Joe, she repeated Ready Money's spells in her mind.

0: one hair from her head, twisted her hair and Joe's hair together like a braid. Minnie tore a piece of brown paper bag from Joe's wine bottle. With a black ink pen, she wrote Joe's name on the brown paper 7 times. She took a red ink pen and wrote the spell over Joe's name 7 times as she muttered the incantation, "Love me or die, love me or die, love me or die." 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She dribbled 7 drops from a bottle of Hoyt's cologne onto the brown paper. Ready Money echoed, "Keep it wet until the son of a bitch act right or go." 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Minnie wrapped the red thread she pulled off Joe's long johns around the wet packet. She bent down without a sound and placed it under Joe's side of the bed. He snored.
1: "Now look at hoodoo lady, I want you to treat me right. 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
1: 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In the one-room flat, their guitars leaned against the wall, Joe's acoustic and Minnie's silver resonator. The L thundered past, blacking the gray daylight from the window and shaking the glass. She saw Joe standing beside the bed, still in his long johns. He held something red in his hand. He looked up. 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"I'll take you back to 3rd Street," Joe said. 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

0: downtown.
1: Joe just let her go. Years went by. Langston Hughes wrote a poem about her. Hard and strong, he called her. Didn't mention a thing about Kansas Joe. On a stormy winter morning, 10 souls gathered around a hole in the ground to bid Joe farewell. Big Bill stood there like he did on that night long ago at the Musicians Hall. "That's a bad luck woman," said Big Bill to another mourner. "Blows in like a breeze to cut my ass, but leaves us wondering by her old husband's grave. Stole the show again."

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1: 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The soundtrack of America was made in Tennessee.
2: We're back, and for those of you just tuning in, we've got new millennium R&B diva, Miss Sheba Potts-Wright.
0: Sheba is a bit of a hidden gem in Memphis. Even some of her most attentive fans may not have heard from her in some time.
2: That's right. She says she's been taking a bit of a break from the spotlight to focus on charity and family in the wake of her husband's passing, as well as some of her close friends.
0: But a lot of people may know her for one particular hit, even if they didn't realize.
2: I think that would be Slow Roll It, a staple originally sung by the Love Doctor. When Sheba debuted her first CD in 2001, she gave fans a taste of the familiar by adding a woman's perspective to the already ubiquitous tune. When Sheba came to visit us in the studio, she donned a Miss Slow Roll It t-shirt, proving that the song's impact endures even today. I might need to get me one of those t-shirts, come to think of it.
0: I'd love to see how you could pull that off. As we mentioned earlier, Sheba doesn't pull any punches, often playing up the tropes of a temptress on stage. You don't have to look much further than song titles like I Need a Cowboy to Ride My Pony or Private Fishing Hole.
2: How about we don't go too far down that list of titles? Is that all right?
0: That's fine.
2: Well, all right. With all of that aside, let's tune back in with Sheba, the temptress, at Club Paradise in Memphis.
0: Here's more from Sheba Potts-Wright live on Bill Street Caravan.

0: All right, I have the wonderful, beautiful Sheba Potts Wright here with me today. Sheba, how you doing today?
1: I'm well. How are you today?
0: You prefer Sheba Fine or Miss Potts Wright?
1: Sheba is going to be wonderful. I'm a cougar, so Sheba Fine.
0: All right, then. Really, you know, we can start from what you have going on here today, because I want people to know about your legacy and about your history, but I also want them to know where we're moving forward. Tell me, you working on anything with Echo right now?
1: I actually started with Echo Records, and I've given Echo probably about 10 CDs.
0: Wow.
1: And a greatest. Uh-huh. So they are waiting on me now to get my behind back over there and do another one, which is good. It's really good. So, yes, the plan is to go ahead and get something done before August.
0: Well, Sheba, while we're waiting on your record in the meantime, but have you been working with anybody else? You been sitting in with anybody else?
1: I sure have. That's a great question to ask. I had the opportunity to work with Robert Allen Parker. He's also referred to as Lightning. This guy here has also played guitar for my dad, and he just loves me. That's why I have to give him his props. He put out 2 albums for Bill Street, and I think on the first one I did 2 songs, and on the new upcoming one he had me to do 3 songs. So I have been working with him in the meantime of getting my album together.
0: Okay, then we'll look out for that, brother. Brother
1: Thank
0: Lightning.
1: You. Brother Lightning, that's right, with the big sideburns. Cool white brother.
0: All right. When you say on your own, you started out with your father, Dr. Feelgood Potts, mm-hmm. correct?
1: Yes, that is my father. He's a good man, and he is known for the harmonica, blues harmonica. My dad, I like to reference that he's a great man, because my dad took me and raised me at 3 years on up to now, I should say, because he still tries to tell me what to do. But he taught me everything that I know in this blues life. He brought me out, I think, probably like in 89. And that's when everybody got just really familiar with me on that circuit, the big circuit. So yeah, I started out with him. And then after him, Denise LaSalle, which is my dad's play sister. You know, we grew up without play sisters.
0: I understand.
1: And she was my aunt, she was my godmother, and she was my mother. Musical mother from the blues, and I traveled with her until I got my first hit.
0: Tell me, what was being with Denise LaSalle, who, you know, many know as a legend, and you standing in that legacy as a legend yourself, what did you carry on from her?
1: I learned so much from her. I learned how to deal with the public when it came down to business. I learned how to deal with the public as far as the singing, how to grab their attention, what to do, what not to do, who to hang around, who not to hang around. I learned everything from that lady. There are so many guys, men, that have come to me and tried to get me to do things that, you know, you don't do. I'm like, I know I'm good enough. She taught me that. She said, never settle for a wooden nickel. She said, always stand your ground. If you know you're good at what you do, you'll never have to worry about, if you do this with me or for me, then I'll do this and I'll do that. You know? So she taught me how to remain a lady. That's the word.
0: Absolutely.
1: Remain a lady in this business.
0: As a woman in that sector, if you want to think of it as the blues, you want to think of it as the rhythm and blues or the southern soul, I noticed that you carry yourself in your music and on stage, and even in this room, you have a, if you don't mind me saying that, I won't get out of hand, a little sensuality, you know, wherever you go. What is it like being a woman and carrying that energy everywhere you go?
1: Well, it's hard, but you know, if it's in you, regardless where it came from, if it's in you, it's going to be there and it's going to show. And I thank you, by the way, for saying that. And on another note, it's kind of hard when you're out here dealing with all these men on this stage. They're dominant. But when you catch a woman like myself, I'm dominant too. It's like, okay, I got to step off, or I got to try to make her weak. I don't fall for the weak stuff. I don't fall for that. So, you know, it makes it easier for me to handle them.
0: I noticed that a lot of the gigging that you do is connected to causes. It's connected to the children that have sickle cell, also stopping the violence.
1: I'm glad you mentioned that about the sickle cell and the worthy causes. I want to do more. With the sickle cell, I don't know if you have seen it. I want to offer your listeners to go check it out. It's called the Sickle Cell Rap, and it's featuring Sheba Potts Wright, but it's also mostly focus on the kids with St. Jude. I used to work for St. Jude Children's Hospital for years. Then I left there and went to Lavana Children's Hospital, where I met this clergy. And he works for nonprofit organizations, and he put on a domestic violence concert. And he said, "Sheba, I wanted you." And I must say, they took very good care of me, and they made me be even more of the lady that I am, being that I had been a part of domestic violence myself. So this is the reason why I said, okay, I want to be a part of this.
0: Well, we're blessed to have you as a living testament, and through lyric and through song and through performance, being able to minister and to reach out to those that are need to hear this message and the message that you shared that night. Thank you for hanging out with us today.
1: Mm-hmm,
0: lovely Queen Sheba, Miss Sheba.
1: They used to call me the new millennium diva of the blues, because I came in not crying, not complaining. I came in making it happen. And like all I said, standing up, not sitting down. But if I can add to Please. This, if it's okay, I've taken a different turn in life now. I love what I do. I have slowed down a whole lot. I lost my husband 3 years ago, April 1st. And so many things have changed in my life. So I'm putting it out there. If there's anybody out there that hear my voice, please reach out to Facebook under Sheba Potts Wright. You can find me on Instagram under Sheba Potts, because we need to encourage each other more.
0: Absolutely. Well, thank you so much, Sheba.
1: You're very welcome. I enjoyed it. Thank you.
2: 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Just

0: That was Sheba Potts Wright, live on Beale Street Caravan. 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
17: Hi, this is Noddy. 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This is Aussie Music Weekly, your weekly fix of new, local and independent Australian music. Coming up on this week's show, got the brand new single on the way for Melbourne-based artist Kat Greta. Got the first piece of new music in around about 4 years from the Sydney rockers Gang of Youths. And also something from the rock band, although going a little bit acoustic on their latest single. I am speaking of Coffin. Also on this week's show, we continue our series of in-focus interviews as recorded at the recent Big Sound Festival in Brisbane. This time around, we're chatting with Ruby May, and later this hour, Rufus on Fire is going to swing by to present the artist profile segment for the month of September. All that and stacks more, so do hope you can stay with us. Well, to kick things off, it is the moniker of Dina Lynch, a Taiwanese-Australian artist who records under the name Jaguar Jones. Been a little while since we've heard from her, and this song actually reflects on her physical limitations, which no longer allow her to ride motorbikes. Track's all about reclaiming your autonomy and breaking free from constraints. So to get us underway is Jaguar Jones with Kawasaki Ninja.

Yeah, the sounds there of Adelaide indie rock band The Tullamarines and their first piece of new music since their 2025 EP. That one's called Flight Path and it's all about writer's block. Thanks so much for your company. You are tuned to Aussie Music Weekly, coming to you around Australia on the Community Radio Network and heard through your local community radio station. It's Noddy here. Up shortly, got the new one on the way for Melbourne-based artist Kat Greta. Bring you the new one from that rock out.

0: Mondays.
1: And later this hour, it's the first piece of new music in around about 4 years from Sydney rockers Gang of Youths. Also coming up this hour, as always, it's our In Focus interview segment. This time around, we are continuing our series of interviews as recorded at the recent Big Sound Festival in Brisbane. This time around, I am chatting with Ruby May. And later this hour, Rufus on Fire is going to swing by to present the artist profile segment for the month of September. Well, on to Sydney band Civic Video now, and a track from their EP, Making Room for Others. And they've just recently announced an EP tour. Here are the all-important dates where you can see Civic Video. It gets underway at the King Street Warehouse in Newcastle on October the 2nd. October the 3rd, they're part of the Old Bar Beach Festival on the mid-north coast of New South Wales. October 23, they swing into Wollongong to play La La La's. October 24, they're at the Metro Social in Sydney. And wrapping it all up at the Burgie Band Room in the Melbourne suburb of Brunswick on November the 13th. See what you think of this one. It's Civic Video with Terrified.

0: Yeah, the sounds there of Melbourne-based artist Kat Greta, who released her debut EP just last year. That's her new single called I Know What This Is, a song all about the universal sting of rejection. You are listening to Aussie Music Weekly, coming to you around Australia on the Community Radio Network. And around about this time each week, we do our In Focus interview. We're here at the Big Sound Festival in Brisbane for 2026 and chatting with singer-songwriter and proud Wiradjuri woman Ruby May, who's making her debut appearance here at the festival. Hey Ruby, how are you?
1: Very good. Thank you very much for having me. We're nearly at the end of Big Sound, which is crazy. But yeah, it's been very fun and I'm very happy to be here.
0: Yeah, well, welcome indeed. Now this is our time to reconnect because we did chat on the Zoom call probably about 12 months ago around the time of the release of what was your debut album, Baby, an album that was received really, really well. So thinking about that in terms of milestones in your music career, what sort of impact, you know, in hindsight has that had on your music career to date?
1: It's definitely had a major impact. It was 9 years of culmination and artistic growth. At the time, I didn't have a lot of expectations and just kind of was putting these songs out that I'd had in my pocket for a while, and it wasn't a big overnight success or anything. It took a bit of time and it was a slow burn. I still feel like I'm reaping the rewards for it now, a year and a half on, I think. It just kind of led to some big gigs, which snowballs into other gigs and new audience, and yeah, I think it's like definitely a major milestone in my career.
0: In the scheme of things, 9 years is a fairly lengthy period of time from, I guess, launching your career, going through the usual process of releasing singles and EPs. Yeah. In hindsight, looking back on that, yeah, any sort of thoughts around, maybe, you know, it should have been something that came a little bit earlier, or there are obviously some other added benefits in, you know, building up a reasonable, you know, a discography of tracks that made their way onto the long player.
1: Yeah, I have no regrets about recording it at the time that I did record it, because, you know, it's all about life experience and industry experience, and if I recorded it when I was 18, I probably wouldn't have had much to say, and I needed to get out there and experience life, grow and develop myself and my sound, and all those EPs and singles along the way taught me a lot too, and it's nice to look back and see the progression and the change in not only in the sound but in the lyrics and the stories. So yeah, they're all very valuable experiences, and I think it happened when it was supposed to happen.
0: So it's interesting that you mentioned the word experiences, and you've called out, I guess, the two angles of that, the music industry experience and the life experience, because it's the life experiences which you largely draw upon in your songwriting. And it's very personable, it's very relatable, which I think obviously makes, you know, a lot of the stuff that you're doing, you know, so palatable to your audiences and so forth. And also told with a little bit of a, you know, very quintessential, colloquial Australian tongue-in-cheek, not taking yourself too seriously. So where did you land on that particular form of songwriting and storytelling?
1: It's a good question. I feel like it was almost kind of natural. Growing up, I listened to a lot of Cold Chisel and Missy Higgins and Casey Chambers, Powderfinger, Thirsty Merc, like a lot of really good Aussie acts, and Paul Kelly. So there's a lot of songwriters and storytellers in there. I don't even remember a time when my music was anything else. Like when I started writing songs when I was 16 or something, it was always, I don't know, maybe it wasn't so much metaphorical or whimsical or anything. It was always just, this is it, and I'm just going to say it straight, and it's never really changed. So I think it just comes from the music that I've listened to and the way that I express myself and tell a story, maybe just saying it like it is. And sometimes I think maybe I should try and use some metaphors or make it a bit more creative, I guess. But at the end of the day, it's what comes out, and it's been good so far.

0: family's been a big part of that particular journey as well. You've had a brother have a bit of a cameo appearance in one of the music videos.
1: Yes.
0: You've certainly referenced your brothers in some of your songs there as well. So bit of a double-edged question here. Yeah, number one, how supportive of your music career are they? And similarly, how do they feel about their inclusion in these parts of your career where they are clearly, you know, it's pretty obvious who you're singing about?
1: Yeah, well, I've got three brothers, so I've got a lot of inspiration to draw on. They're very supportive. My older brother's actually in my band. He plays the bass. He actually just had, him and his partner just had a baby, which I recently wrote a song about. It's called Auntie. And my two other brothers have been in music videos and single photo shoots. And yeah, they love it. They love coming to the gigs. They love being involved. I think they'd actually probably want to be more involved, but I have to say, guys, like, at the end of the day, I have to show some face with my brand. So they all love music, so they're more than happy to be involved, and they're always at all the gigs, so yeah, can't really ask for anything more.

0: very naturally. There was a lot of love, and that was, yeah, last November, and now the baby's born. He's 2 months old. He's actually here at Big Sound. That song is just for him, and all the love that I knew I would have for him, and all the ways that I would teach him what I know and protect him. And yeah, he's my first nephew, so, and I mean, I don't have any nephews or nieces except him, so yeah, that song was for him. And it's crazy now, he's actually born, and like his mum and dad play it for him, and it's very cute.
1: It's got a slightly different sound, I suppose, a more mature sound, I dare say, compared to some of your earlier material. Was that a conscious direction to sort of move away from the baby phase, as it were?
0: I wouldn't say it was a conscious decision, but I think by working in collaboration with Kieron, it automatically kind of changes things, and opens, well, it opened me up to trying different things, and which is a really interesting process. I think if it was just by myself, it probably would have sounded quite similar, but it was nice to have some different sounds and different kind of tones. And I didn't think about it being part of a bigger album or project, so it was nice to just be like, this sounds good, I like it, and it doesn't have to fit into rock or country or indie. It's just whatever I like, and it was really freeing to write it like that.
1: And is it a sign of new things to come? I'm assuming that there was some other material that's come out of those songwriting sessions that you've done.
0: You know, that was actually kind of the only one we worked on, because we really got into that one. But there's definitely new stuff coming. I have a song called I Think I Am the Better Man, and I've been playing it here at my showcases. That'll be the next single. So I'm just sitting on some demos right now. Hopefully in the next couple of months it'll be out, and it's more a stripped back kind of song. It's very heavy on the lyrics, which I really enjoy. And then there's another song called Tiny Tattoo, which is very heavy. So we've kind of got two ends of the spectrum, with stripped back lyric heavy stuff, and then heavy band kind of, not punky, but emo-y rock kind of stuff.
2: Yeah, wow.
0: Yeah, so those are the next two singles.
1: Okay, great. Sounds like you got plenty in store already for the small remaining months of 2026.
0: Yeah, it's crazy. I can't believe it's September of 2026.
1: Well, Ruby May, thank you so much for giving up your time and chatting with us here at Big Sound in Brisbane.
0: Thank you so much for having me.

That was Ruby May and her latest single, Auntie, all about the birth of her nephew, I believe, or might have been niece. I can't remember. And so great to chat with her at the Big Sound Festival in Brisbane recently. And we have the final installment of our series of interviews from Big Sound coming up for you on next week's show. Well, we've hit around about the halfway point of this week's edition of Aussie Music Weekly. Do stick around because we've got that new single up shortly for Gang of Yous. But up next, though, Rufus on Fire is going to join the Aussie Music Weekly studio here to present the artist profile segment for the month of September. To get us there, though, it's the band Coffin and a track from their sixth album, Out in Oslo, which was released just last week. This track that I'm about to hit the play button on was apparently the last one that the band wrote for the album, and it's their very first acoustic track. Yeah, if you're familiar with the band Coffin, they're pretty much on the punk hard rock side of things, but this song is anything but that. Band have also released a documentary titled 10,000 Miles from Oslo, which traces the two-decade history of the band, and it's even got itself a little bit of a cinema release as well, but you can probably catch it online. They're going to be back in Australia touring in February and March next year because they're currently overseas doing some touring. So here is the slightly more mellow than usual Coffin with 13 Days.

0: singer-songwriter, a four-piece rock band, or maybe even a now long-disbanded pop group, they all have one thing in common. They're an Australian artist. It's time to shine the spotlight on them as Rufus on Fire presents The Artist Profiles.
1: Yes, regular listeners of the program will recognise that theme music. Yes, it is the Artist Profile segment, where Rufus on Fire joins us here in the Aussie Music Weekly studio to shine the spotlight on an Australian artist from, back in the day. Could be any particular era. Let's see how we go. G'day, Ruf. How you doing?
2: Very well, very well. Greetings to everyone out there in community radio.
1: Well, this time last month, we did something a little bit different, and that was where we had, some people might look at it as two bands, but it was one band with two separate names across their career. What do you got for us this time around?
2: Got a bit of a by request, this one.
1: Oh, okay.
2: Band that's been mentioned by a friend of the show, the Oracle from Illawong.
1: Yeah, unloaded him, yeah.
2: And we've gone down the vault, so to speak, and tried to research. I'd never heard of this band before, but he'd mentioned a song, and then over that I sort of read about it and go, oh, I think I know who this is. They're from Sydney. We're talking about the late 70s, early 80s, and they go by the name Outline.
1: Oh, yeah, of course. Yeah, I know where you're heading. Okay.
2: Okay. So the band formed in Sydney in 1979 with Phil Rigger on lead vocals and trumpet, John Sammers on guitar, Alex Lakajev on keyboards, Mike Mead on trombone, Harry Latamatos on bass, and Mark Azzopardi on drums. Now, the horn section action, Noddy, saw the group initially play a mix of jazz and Frank Zappa-influenced covers before settling into the then-emerging new wave music genre. Mark Azzopardi and bass player Harry Latamatos would be replaced by Paul Ryan and Jeff Barrett on drums and bass, respectively, as Outline released their debut single, Cities, in July 1980, on the Powderworks label, owned by members of Midnight Oil.
1: Yeah.
2: By now, the band had built up a steady following thanks to the pub rock live circuit of the day, where bands could get regular gigs across the city and beyond. We've talked about that before in terms of the thriving scene it was. They would put out an EP titled Eep, which would follow in 1981, and a second single, which is our first track in this profile. It was released in April that year with its lyrics talking about a suburb in Sydney's inner west. It would score some decent airplay, helped along by an appearance on the TV show Countdown. And Noddy, it also got to number 99 on Triple J's inaugural Hottest 100 Songs of All Time in 1989 as well. Not bad for a tune titled The Cicada That Ate Five Doc.

0: Yes, for those listeners who reside in the city of Sydney, you'll recognise Five Dock as an inner west suburb. But yeah, great to have it captured in song. It is outlined there. And the cicada that ate Five Dock. What a gem of a song, eh?
1: It was indeed. So, Nighty, a couple more singles were released by Outline in 1981. How Can I Get Out and Maybe It's a Game. They also appeared on Countdown, miming along to that one too. Along with more live shows, which included supporting then ex-Deep Purple frontman Ian Gillan's band Gillan. Great title, that one. On their Australian tour promoting their album Future Shock. Meanwhile, Outline were also recording their debut album with Spencer Lee and Todd Hunter from Dragon. There would be some more lineup changes, with Mike Mead replaced by Danny Damjanovic on saxophone, as well as Chris Ford on bass and Michael Gray on keyboards, with Phil Rigger and John Sammers the only constant members of the band. Outline's debut album, Maybe It's a Game, was released in August 1982, but it wasn't the commercial breakthrough many were hoping it would be. And it saw some critics label them a poor man's Midnight Oil and Mysex, who were the contemporaries of the day, with the money spent on gear and equipment creating a chaotic sound that was all over the place when on stage, it seemed on record too. Something like, I think one of the critics wrote, they had around 50, 60 grand worth of gear on stage
0: wow.
1: at the time.
0: Okay. Yeah.
1: So interesting sort of things there.
0: Yeah, yeah.
1: A final single off the album Stay With Me was released in October 1982. But by year's end, Outline were no more, having disbanded. Our second track in this profile is the opener from the Maybe It's a Game album, Noddy. I reckon it's time we clear a little more space in the back room at AMW HQ to add Outline to our two-track Triumph Hall of Fame enclosure.
0: I think we can do that. And it's been a little while too. Yeah, for sure.
1: It has. So a bit of dust out there. And we'll get the cleaning staff on duty there. Now, I reckon this track hasn't been heard on radio for a while either.
0: Mm.
1: So it's great to play this one for the listeners to enjoy. Security Set.

0: Yes, a much loved, shall we say, Sydney band from back in the early 80s. Probably didn't get the success that they deserved. Outline there and Security Set. Well, that was a great find. And we do thank the Oracle for lodging his request. We always do suggest that people do put their requests in. So it's great to fulfill that.
1: I hope we've done our best. I'm sure we'll get some notes from him in due course because that's how he rolls. Time for me to get out of here. But Outline, you've been profiled.
0: Yes, and Rufus on Fire will join us again at the same time next month. And if you have any suggestions for future artist profile segments, hit him up via his email, Rufus, R-U-F-U-S, at aussiemusicweekly.com.au. I'm sure he'd love to hear from you. Well, unfortunately, that's all the time that we have to share with you new local and independent music on this week's edition of Aussie Music Weekly. But don't despair, we'll be back at the same time next week on the same station you're hearing us through right now. And on next week's show, as I said earlier in the program, we're going to wrap up with the final installment of our In Focus interview series as recorded at the Big Sound Festival in Brisbane. And shall we say we're leaving the best to last? Well, at least in my humble opinion anyway. Yeah, super excited to be bringing you a chat next week with the Sydney Rockers Liquid Zoo. Aussie Music Weekly is brought to you around Australia with thanks to the Community Broadcasting Association of Australia, who beam this show out each and every week via the Community Radio Network. And to find out the details of your nearest station that's taking the show, easiest thing to do is go to our website, aussiemusicweekly.com.au. Well, to take us out, it's Sydney four-piece band Gang of Yous and their first piece of new music in 4 years. This song is all about the endless loop of birth, growth, death and rebirth. And the group recently wrapped up a little bit of a residency at the Sydney Opera House. So to take us out, it's Gang of Yous and Things Take Time. And I'll see you next week.

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Did you know wearing a seatbelt in a serious crash nearly doubles your chances of survival? Almost 1 out of 5 road fatalities involve someone not wearing a seatbelt. In a crash, wearing a seatbelt reduces your risk of serious injury. So remember to buckle up every time. However short the journey, however long you've been driving, however well you know the road, don't forget to clip every trip. Authorised by the New South Wales Government, Sydney.

said, I'll give you shelter from the storm. 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Nothing up to that point had even been resolved. Try imagining a place where it's always safe and warm. 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

Listen to Rain. It's not just singing in the rain with Rain. It's a drive through a world of music and motorsports you can listen to on Mondays from 11 till 1 p.m.

It started with here on Triple UFM, everybody talks. 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

0: 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We were heading into the park and for some reason, I just thought I'd check to make sure we hadn't left anything in the car. Turns out, Dan had left the wallet and the keys sitting on the front seat. Anyone could have just jumped in and driven off.
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0: 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I'm James B., and stay tuned for the man, Tom Parker, with 2 hours of uninterrupted nostalgia.
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Ever had that sinking feeling when a police car appears behind you? Your brain starts ticking, madly calculating how many drinks you've had. Did you know, last year in New South Wales, around 4.6 million drivers were breath tested? Don't forget, every police car is a mobile RBT. So, if you're worried about getting caught, you should be. Mobile RBT. You won't know where, you won't know when. 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

G'day, this is Coco, and you can become a member of my Outback Club as we meet each week to celebrate the best of Australian country, each Sunday at 1pm or Tuesday night at 11, or you can live stream at www.org.au.

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6: Kennedy's upcoming tours include
7: October. President Trump and Xi Jinping are holding talks at the White House after a morning of pageantry celebrating the Chinese leader's state visit. President Trump said the two leaders needed to focus on their shared interests and goals.
8: During this visit, we will also discuss pressing issues concerning security, technology, and superintelligence, SI. The decisions we make in these areas today can promote peace and prosperity for decades and decades to come. If we focus on our common interests, I'm confident there is much we can achieve.
7: Both men spoke positively about working together, but discussions will not be easy. They're expected to cover trade, how to regulate artificial intelligence, and China's support for Iran and Russia, as well as its claim over Taiwan. Ione Wells is in Washington.
9: Despite the fanfare, it is not expected to lead to significant breakthroughs on some of the nation's key points of tension. These include a fragile trade war truce, which has been extended for 2 months until January, how to regulate artificial intelligence, China's support for Iran and Russia, and its claim over Taiwan. President Trump appeared keen to show this visit is about building on his relationship with his Chinese counterpart, who he visited in Beijing in May. One of the major talking points is expected to be AI safety issues. Donald Trump has downplayed warnings of the risks of AI, citing the US's rivalry with China over the technology. Some of America's biggest tech companies and chip producers have been invited to the dinner tonight.
7: Three leading US news outlets that had been banned from entering the White House say they have now been granted access. CNN, MS Now and Politico made the announcement shortly after requesting an urgent court hearing after they were denied entry despite a judge's order that access be restored. Overnight, a district judge ruled that revoking their press credentials likely violated their constitutional due process rights. President Trump has claimed that the outlets report fiction and lies. The Palestinian president, Mahmoud Abbas, has told the UN that Israel is now threatening the very existence of his people in their homeland. Speaking by a pre-recorded video address because the US has denied him a visa, Mr. Abbas accused Israel of targeting all basic necessities of life. President Abbas said the Palestinians had waited long enough for the peace plan to be implemented.
10: We welcomed President Donald Trump's 20-point plan. We also welcomed the Security Council resolution and the roadmap for implementing the second phase. This was to halt the aggression against our people, end their humanitarian suffering, and secure the withdrawal of the occupation forces from the Gaza Strip and begin rebuilding the Gaza Strip. However, regretfully, we haven't seen any of this materialise on the ground.
7: This is the World News from the BBC. A priest has been stabbed to death and four other people injured at a monastery in eastern Poland. Police say a 31-year-old Ukrainian man has been arrested and that he had entered the country from Germany earlier the same day. According to witnesses, one of those wounded was another priest who'd been attacked in the confessional. Four people have been indicted in Senegal, accused of taking part in the violent repression of anti-government protests, which broke out in 2021. More than 60 people were reported as killed during a series of demonstrations against the country's then-president, Macky Sall. All four who appeared in court were charged with crimes against humanity. Hundreds of people have gathered in the Venezuelan capital, Caracas, to call for the return of the exiled opposition figure, Maria Corina Machado. Demonstrators chanted, "Come back, we are waiting for you," after the Nobel laureate was blocked from entering the country. On Wednesday, Ms. Machado's team said that in the space of 24 hours, she tried to reach Venezuela three different ways. The Japanese swimmer Shin Ohashi has set a new world record in the 200-meter breaststroke event at the Asian Games, despite contracting COVID-19 in the build-up. Karimi Mori has the details.
0: Shin Ohashi stunned the crowd at the Asian Games in Tokyo. He took home the gold in the men's 200-meter breaststroke and set a new world record. His time of 2 minutes, 4.83 seconds beat the previous record by more than half a second after having already clinched the gold medal in the 100-meter breaststroke. At 169 centimeters tall, he's relatively small compared to his competitors, but has been making headlines. Earlier this year, he became the youngest swimmer ever to win all three breaststroke titles at the Japanese Championships.
7: That's the latest world news from the BBC.
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And a very good morning to you. Yes, it is Friday morning. The end of what is traditionally known as the working week. But I can explain that a lot of people start their working week on the weekend in this day and age. Folks, it's the final Friday of September. It is the 25th of September, and what's on the agenda this morning? Our album of the week returns with Faith Williams, and the final copy of Home Truths is up for grabs to be won. We'll give you the cue to call at the appropriate time. The Rural Livestock Report, it's along in just on 20 minutes, and we've got a wonderful music mix for you again this morning. We'll take you on the roller coaster, up and down and round, hits, memories, and music from bygone eras that you may have forgotten about for a wee while, and we'll bring those memories back.

play that country music, Strug Raw Hide from the Far Gone Beauties. Folks, important announcement that the 20th anniversary CMC rocks. Yes, 20 years since it kicked off. Well, next year, 2027, will be the 20th anniversary, and an announcement that is huge in country music is that Brooks and Dunn will be here in Australia to take part in CMC Rocks, and ticketing for next year go on sale today from 10 a.m. and I think you'll need to be quick with this one, because it's probably going to be the quick sellout. Brooks and Dunn getting back together again after a long hiatus, and they were here, I'm told, 20 years ago, and they'll be a welcome return. Here's music from their catalogue.

music from Brooks and Dunn and their catalog, because Brooks and Dunn are coming back to Australia. In 2027, they'll be appearing at CMC Rock, and tickets go on sale from 10 a.m. this morning, and you'll need to be quick. Folks, we are heading to news, the Rural Livestock Report, as we continue with Brooks and Dunn to that Rural Livestock Report.

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4: Composite and other breed lambs average 701 cents a kilo and $206 a head from 2087 offered at 65% clearance. Crossbred lambs made up the largest lamb category at 22,284 head offered, though clearance was softer at 52%, and the average eased 56 cents to 574 cents a kilo, returning an average of $229 a head. Merino weather lambs were well supported with 30,761 head offered and 79% clearance, averaging 555 cents a kilo and $215 a head, down just 4 cents on the week. Composite and other breed lambs edged up 3 cents week on week to average 701 cents a kilo. Joint ewes were well received across most categories. Station mated merino ewes and Scandi lamb first cross ewes both cleared at 100%, averaging $208 a head and $444 a head respectively. Processors accounted for 2% of purchases this week. That concludes today's market update, brought to you by Auctions Plus, dedicated to connecting ag.

0: A very good morning to you as you're waking around Australia on this Friday morning. It is Friday, September 25. Folks, we'll get back to the music mix in just a moment. And a very dear friend who I actually toured through Tasmania with this man and Justin Stanley. And it seems ever so long ago, but fond memories, the fondest of memories. He has a new album coming out, or it's out, and it'll be album of the week in around 3 weeks from now. We've got a few lined up, folks, in this new format, and I thank the artists for their support. Anyway, we'll get back to the music mix in just a moment. It is Walshy on the wireless, thanks to your local community radio station, and we'll head through to the news and weather and the completion of the first hour on Friday morning.
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0: 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So with his dimples and his smile and his big brown eyes, he said, would you be my wife?

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1: One of the dreams I had of getting to Parachuna and Oruru and that part of South Australia, never quite got there. If you get the opportunity, they tell me it's spectacular having a Thaga Laga on the Prairie Hotel there at down at overlooking the Flinders Ranges. Folks, we are heading to news and weather. If you're departing, thanks for your company. Have a safe, enjoyable day. We had in there fishing, bit of copper pipe, boundary rider's wife, and party Parachuna. We've got one of John's former number ones and probably his most popular live track to feature on the way to the news and weather.

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Gurners later. I went and told me mates, and I've never lived it down, and it still gets a laugh today, though they're a little careless with the truth. Just

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3: Good morning, I'm Laura Devoy. New data shows 75% of Australians are willing to cut lifestyle spending to afford a home. A survey by Cotality found a significant shift in purchasing behaviour across Australia and other nations. Australian buyers were the most willing to cut lifestyle spending. More than half were open to purchasing a smaller home, and nearly two-thirds said they would take out a smaller mortgage. Lisa Jennings from Cotality says the dream of home ownership hasn't dimmed, but getting there now requires more compromise and careful financial planning. US President Donald Trump says he and his Chinese counterpart Xi Jinping have made tremendous strides on the issues affecting their countries. The two leaders met at the White House overnight and will soon attend a state dinner. The BBC's Ione Wells is in Washington.
4: Despite the fanfare, it is not expected to lead to significant breakthroughs on some of the nation's key points of tension. These include a fragile trade war truce, which has been extended for 2 months until January, how to regulate artificial intelligence, China's support for Iran and Russia, and its claim over Taiwan. President Trump appeared keen to show this visit is about building on his relationship with his Chinese counterpart, who he visited in Beijing in May. One of the major talking points is expected to be AI safety issues. Donald Trump has downplayed warnings of the risks of AI, citing the US's rivalry with China over the technology. Some of America's biggest tech companies and chip producers have been invited to the dinner tonight.
3: A second child has died after a stabbing in the New South Wales Blue Mountains earlier this week. Emergency services were called to the scene on Sunday, where they located a five-year-old deceased. Two other children were taken to hospital. The one-year-old died yesterday, while the three-year-old remains in a critical condition. A 42-year-old woman was charged with murder, domestic violence, and two counts of wounding grievous bodily harm to person with intent to murder. She will now face an additional charge of murder. And if you need help, you can call the National Domestic Violence Hotline 1800 RESPECT on 1800 737 732 or Lifeline on 13 11 14. A new report is asking for global family planning programs to be prioritised to meet unmet contraception needs. Shannon Kirkwood reports.
5: The Sustainable Population Australia report is arguing global population projections will be exceeded and greater pressure will be placed on food security, climate change mitigation and ecological sustainability unless there's a renewed commitment to support family planning. Lead author Dr. Jane O'Sullivan says in low-income countries, the use of modern contraception is as low as 10% compared to 55% globally. She says international aid for family planning programs in low-income countries have been falling since the 1990s, and that's contributing to the increasing number of women without access to adequate contraception. The report calls for the federal government to recommit to funding for international family planning programs.
3: Turning to sport, Brisbane star Lachie Neal says he's looking forward to playing in the AFL Grand Final. The 33-year-old successfully overturned his one-match suspension for striking at the AFL Appeals Board last night. Neal was instead fined $10,000.
6: Obviously very happy with the appeal board's decision. Looking forward to playing in the grand final now, and just want to thank the club, everyone involved for the process and helping me play this weekend, and the AFL appeals board for their decision as well.
3: Neither Brisbane nor Fremantle have made any changes to the teams that won the preliminary finals last week. They'll meet at the MCG tomorrow.
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7: Good morning. 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It is Friday, the 25th of September, 2026. My name's Colin Hesse. We're broadcasting to you from the Nowra studios of Shoalhaven Community Radio, Triple U. And it is a lovely looking morning out there. We're going to be in for a bit of a warm one, though. It's currently just a touch under 16 degrees in Ulladulla, a touch over 16 degrees in Nowra. We're expecting, well, a funny old day today. Partly cloudy, patchy morning fog, and certainly coming down to the station, I could see there was fog across the floodplain around Nowra this morning and beyond. I imagine over in Kangaroo Valley, it's a bit foggy too. Now, apparently there is a slight chance of a shower in the north in the late morning and early afternoon, a near zero chance of rain elsewhere. Perhaps that's over in Kangaroo Valley, who knows. There is apparently, though, the chance of a thunderstorm in the afternoon and evening, light winds becoming nor'westerly to nor'easterly in the morning and becoming lighter in the late afternoon. Now, around Nowra, there was a strong wind warning for the coastal waters, but that's been cancelled for Batemans and Eden coasts now. It's still a bit around the Hunter coasts if people are heading up that way. But around Nowra today, we're in for a hot one, 30 degrees. 30 degrees today, which is more than warm enough and mostly sunny. Mostly sunny, it's cloudy. It's kind of, it's not sure what it's going to do. It looks like it's going to be mostly sunny to me. Tomorrow, 34 degrees, 15 to 34. And a late shower. Rain on Sunday, 11 to 15. Yep, 1-5. Well, less than half what we get on Saturday. And a clearing shower on Monday, 10 to 17 degrees. For warming up by Thursday, another 30-degree day. So we're in for wild weather. If you're around Ulladulla, of course, much more pleasant. 24 degrees expected maximum around Ulladulla today. And the coastal areas, always cooler. That chance of a light thunderstorm in the late morning and early afternoon as well. How much chance? Not much, really. It'll happen if it happens, I guess. Tomorrow, around Ulladulla, 17 to 25 in that late shower. Rain on Sunday, a temperature range as such, 13 to 14 degrees. And that clearing shower on Monday, 12 to 15. The traffic conditions at the moment are apparently quite good. I guess watch out for those bits of fog around the place. But there's no reported incidents, which is very good. If you do, if there's any local incidents that on that we should share, then don't hesitate to give us a call here in the studio, 44221045. And the trains on the South Coast Line are reported as running on time. I guess the big traffic condition, of course, is that school holidays start this afternoon, and well done to all those teachers who teach. Without you, teaching our next generations, we would be nowhere. So thank you for all your incredibly hard work. And to the kids, I hope you have a great break too. It's really important for everyone. We're going to kick off the morning with some Mal Webb, who'll be playing over at the Kangaroo Valley Folk Festival in just 3 weeks' time. And this is, well, Wake Up.

up. Don't kick the Sandman out from the door. 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Wake up, wake up. As he worries you exude. A long winding tune for running.

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7: Thanks once again to all our wonderful sponsors, and thanks to you for listening wherever you are across the Shoalhaven, the South Coast and beyond. I know friends in Sydney listen, and thank you to them, and also up at Armidale, which is always lovely. We kicked off this morning's music with Mal Webb from his album Three Cheers for Peace and Quiet. Love that name of the album, with Wake Up. He makes all those sounds, all those wonderful bird sounds. Well, he didn't make the harmonicas, and he played the harmonica. There you go. And we had Day's Warm Breeze from the Go-To's album, Currawarra, from a couple of years ago now. The Go-To's, I think, are playing up at the Bundanoon Folk Festival, which is in November, and which is also on. Mal Webb's playing at the Kangaroo Valley Folk Festival, which is just 3 weeks' time. And you should do yourself a favour and get those tickets. It's a great event, a really great event. Looking forward to it. Both community-led festivals, which is just fantastic, as most of our music festivals are indeed. Kilbarra Music Festival, for instance, which is on this weekend. And there's a lot of people heading out there, and it's going to be a great Friday and Saturday evening and Sunday as well, although the tickets for Sunday are sold out. Going to keep the sort of mellowy vibes going a little bit. Kevin Bennett and The Flood, from their album Blood Red Ties from back in 2019. This is a little thing, a fun thing called Spaghetti Western.

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It's 6:30 here on Triple UFM, and if that band sounded a bit familiar, you'd heard that the track before. That track, the most recent track we heard there, was from Michelle Shocked back in 1992, the album Arkansas Traveller, and the song Weaving Way, featuring Paul Kelly's then band, The Messengers, including Steve Connolly on some very tasty guitar there. Before that, we heard Paul Kelly and The Messengers from their 1989 album So Much Water, So Close to Home, and the song Sweet Guy. And at the top of that set, we heard from Kevin Bennett and The Flood. I think Kevin Bennett lives in the Shoal Haven these days. Who doesn't? That's from their album Blood Red Tires from 2019, and the piece Spaghetti Western Garuma Lee, or Lie, actually, I think he said it. I get it correctly. Lots of lovely music. I hope you're enjoying the music here on Triple U this morning. It's 6:30 and pretty nice looking morning out there amongst the mist, which I'm sure is burning off as we say, as we speak. Going back to 1992 now, and Jenny Kane and John Kane were a duo. They were in the Flying Emus. In fact, I bought John's, I think, first solo album back on LP back in the early 1980s. Lovely album it was too. This is from an album just from called The Kanes, and She Says, produced by another alleged apparent Soulhaven resident, Todd Hunter. And this is a piece called, they wrote called There Goes My Heart Again.

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WFM, that was Damien Howard from his album One and the song Deeper Than. And if the guitar sounded at all familiar, you probably recognised from the previous.

which was by his sister, Marcia Howard, and the song Grandma's Hand, also featuring the guitar of Lee Morgan. Saw Damien and Marcia at the Cobargo Folk Festival earlier this year, playing together. They were great. It was just a wonderfully warm gig. Great musicians doing what great musicians do best, which was thoroughly entertain us and lift us up. Absolutely lift us up. It was really, really beautiful music. So if you can check out Marcia or Damien Howard, their brother Shane was, of course, the man in Goanna who brought us that wonderful song, Solid Rock, all those years ago. The family is still out there doing it. They're an incredibly musical family and lovely, lovely stuff. It's 6:50 here on Triple UFM, and by way of a community announcement, I received the media releases from some of our local MPs, and just released this morning from Fiona Phillips' office, the Albanese government. It's on the question of community grants. The Albanese government is supporting local community groups across Australia by providing $150,000 in grant funding to every federal electorate through the Stronger Communities program. Federal Member for Gilmore, Fiona Phillips, has invited local community groups to submit an expression of interest for round 10 of the long-running and successful program. With grants of between $2,500 and $20,000 on offer, the program provides funding to community organisations and local government for infrastructure projects that deliver social benefits for local communities. Through the previous 9 rounds, more than $200 million in funding has supported over 19,000 community-led projects across Australia. So successful projects will be nominated by Mrs. Phillips and a local community consultation committee before being independently assessed by the Department of Infrastructure, Transport, Regional Development and Local Government. Eligible projects may include building or upgrading community infrastructure, the purchase of equipment for community or sports groups, and the purchase of installation of ICT equipment. I don't know what ICT equipment it is, but there you go. I'm sure if you know that kind of thing, you'll know what that means. Further information for eligibility can be found at the program, in the program guidelines. I imagine if you want more information, Fiona Phillips' office will only be too happy to help you in that regard. 6:52 here on Triple UFM. And I should just say this too. I did invite a number of our councillors to speak this morning. On the program, three, in fact, two of them declined for a couple of, one family reasons, totally reasonable. That was Gemma Tribe. Thanks, Gemma, for that. A pretty significant family event today, so I guess I understand that takes up time. Councillor Norris declined, and I didn't hear back from Councillor Clancy. We do our best. There's lots of things happening, and various things said on various Facebook sites, which would be good to clarify with people in the know. I don't like secondhand stuff, but some of the stuff, of course, is not secondhand. It's allegedly, it's posted on social media. Various people understand that the mayor has apparently, according to what I read, has resigned from the Shoalhaven Independent Group, along with Councillor Dunn. And Councillor Clancy has supported them in that. She wasn't in the Shoalhaven Independent Group. So I guess the question is, what does it all mean? I don't know what it all means. And I guess that's the question, isn't it? I did see council, watched the council meeting on Tuesday night. And it was long and arduous and all those things. What does that all mean? It didn't seem to affect any of the outcomes. It would seem to me that there's still a very strongly conservative group in charge, even if they don't like each other so much. I think it's probably the long and the short of it, as far as I can tell. But what would I know? That's the questions you'd like to ask. What does it all mean for the kind of decision-making we get in the Shoalhaven? Not unimportant decisions. It's 6:54 here on Triple U. This is probably my remedy for it all. This is Anita Lane, unfortunately no longer with us. This was from Melbourne originally, hanging with Nick Kaye for many, many years. And she did this, this is from an album from 1993, although this single came out in late 80s, maybe 88. And it's a cover of the old Chic song called Lost in Music. Triple U.

0: Anita Lane there and Lost in Music. And thanks to Max, who is sitting in for the Fat Man on Monday evening, who's playing another Anita Lane track that inspired me to drag that one out. I always loved that one. Lots of fun here on Triple U. Hope you enjoyed that. Coming up now to the 7 o'clock news here on Triple U. And hope you can stay with me through the next hour here on this beautiful Friday morning across the Shoalhaven. And just do be aware that, of course, it's school holidays begin this evening, and there'll be a bit of extra traffic around, so do take care on the roads. It's now coming up to 7 o'clock, WFM.
1: Hi, this is Maggie from Maggie's Farm. 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
4: Good morning, I'm Laura Devoy. The Palestinian President Mahmoud Abbas says Israel is now threatening the existence of his people in their homeland. Mr. Abbas appeared at the UN General Assembly via a pre-recorded video because the US denied him a visa. The BBC's Tom Bateman reports.
5: Sitting in his office in Ramallah, Mahmoud Abbas said the American ban on his travel to the UN was unlawful and punitive. He described Israel's actions in Gaza as a genocidal war and suggested, along with settler attacks in the West Bank, Palestinians were now at risk of the greatest wave of expulsions from their land since 1948.
6: We will not leave our homeland. We will not accept displacement. And we will not allow anyone to decide our future on our behalf.
4: An 11-year-old boy who was allegedly shot in a home in Sydney's northwest earlier this week has died in hospital. Emergency services were called to the home in Norwest on Monday evening and arrived to find the boy had sustained a gunshot wound to his face and neck. He was taken to hospital in a critical condition. Police say he died last night. Five other people who were in the home at the time were not injured. One 18-year-old man has been charged with conceal serious indictable offence. Police say inquiries are continuing. The Victorian Parliament has passed new laws strengthening the state's anti-corruption commission. The independent broad-based anti-corruption commission now has the ability to investigate the conduct of private and third-party subcontractors on government projects, and the threshold of conduct IBAC can investigate has been lowered. The foreign minister says rising seas are no longer a warning for the future, but a live reality for millions of people around the world. Penny Wong attended a high-level meeting on sea level rise at the United Nations in New York overnight. According to the UN, 770 million people live in coastal areas affected by sea level rise. The Pacific is one area which is under threat. Senator Wong says Pacific nations have led the push for more to be done.
7: Pacific leaders have shown the world that those on the front line of climate change are not waiting to be spoken for. They have led, they have organised, and they have challenged all of us to match the climate crisis with action. So we must all answer their call to face the challenges of sea level rise and preserve dignity, rights and future choices of those affected.
4: AFL fans are expected to turn out this morning for the grand final parade in Melbourne despite the absence of Victorian-based teams. Lewis Donaldson reports.
8: Supporters will have the chance to catch a glimpse of Brisbane and Fremantle players ahead of tomorrow's grand final. Children's entertainers The Wiggles will be leading the motorcade as it moves from John Cain Arena through Melbourne Park and into the MCG's Yarra Park precinct. Victorians are enjoying a public holiday today, but given this year's grand finalists are from interstate, business groups are calling for the state government to reconsider that arrangement, saying it's costly to the economy. While the City of Melbourne has cited economic research showing a non-Victorian grand final is more economically beneficial for the city, the AFL says it's anticipating tens of thousands of people will be at the parade.
4: Turning to sport, in cricket, South Africa has defeated Australia by 67 runs in the first one-day international. The home side batted first in Kingsmead and scored 297 runs. Matthew Bretsky hit 112 before being run out. Australia fell short of the target. Mitch Marsh top-scored with 60 off 36 deliveries. The second match of the series will be played in Johannesburg on Sunday.
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1: You're on Triple UFM. We're at seven and a, nearly 8 minutes past seven. And usually, of course, we do the weather straight after the news, but I just had a coughing fit, which you don't really need to know about, but hopefully I'll get through this bit. That, and by the way, the music there was Amber Kenny and the song Beautiful Scars, which was rather nice, wasn't it? That's from Triple U's album of the month. Here in Triple U, we try and foreground local music, but to the news and weather. It's currently, and it's really warming up, it's 18 and a half degrees in Nowra at the moment, and 16 and a half degrees in Ulladulla. We can expect, well, a bit of high cloud, I think, chance of a thunderstorm this afternoon and evening, maybe a bit more closer to the middle of the day if you're in Ulladulla. Light winds becoming northwesterly to northeasterly, up to 25 kilometres an hour in the middle of the day, becoming lighter in the late afternoon. Apparently there is a chance of a shower in, I'm going to say it's Kangaroo Valley, but maybe that's a very light chance. Without thunderstorms, any rain will be less than a mil. Moderate fire danger rating, a high UV index. A strong wind warning for our coastal areas has been cancelled, but strong wind warning is up for the Hunter Coast still. If you're in Nowra today, we can expect a maximum of 30 degrees. That's right, 30 degrees. Even warmer tomorrow, 34 degrees after an overnight low of 15, with a chance of a late shower tomorrow. Rain on Sunday, 11 to 15. Yep, less than half of what we're supposed to get on Saturday. Up to an 80% chance of 1 to 5 mils. So one would expect a bit of rain Saturday evening into Sunday morning, perhaps. If you're in Ulladulla, well, not a lot of difference at the temperature. 24 degrees expected maximum today in Ulladulla, which is very, very pleasant indeed. 25 after an overnight of 17, a late shower on Saturday. But on Sunday, 13 to 14 is the temperature range, if that's such a thing, and rain, up to 10 mils of rain on Sunday, which is not a great way to start the school holidays, but I'm sure everyone will survive. A couple of cool days before warming up into the midweek. If you're on the roads, there are no incidents reported on the roads, which is always good news, but do take care because school holidays begin today, or this evening, I should say, after school, and there's trains on the South Coast Line reported as running on time. And to all our teachers, I say thank you so much for all your work. You contribute so much to our community in so many ways, and enjoy your break. I know some teachers, the break, it's just exam marking and prep for next semester. But for the people, the kids at school, hope you have a refreshing break too, and enjoy yourselves. Get ready to come back for the last semester of the year. It is 10 minutes past seven here on Triple U. And last Sunday, I was lucky enough to attend a gig out at Bundanon up the Shoalhaven River. What a beautiful venue it is. It's always stunning. You go up there and you think, yep, this is marvellous. And it really is marvellous. Caught up with some friends there and we enjoyed some just stunning music, particularly from Nardi Simpson and Ensemble Offspring, who did such a wonderful performance together. I can say that Nardi Simpson just grows and grows. If you've not seen her, I mean, she's quite an incredible woman. Her country is up more and more Reeway, I believe. In the last decade, I think she's written two novels. She and her singing companion, Carolyn Brooks, I've gone blank on her name, have put out a new album by Stiff Gins called Crossroads, which is lovely. And the live stuff they do is incredible. The songs that Nardi sang and narrated with Ensemble Offspring on Sunday was just simply brilliant. The warmth, the generosity, the beauty was profound. That was mostly music composed by Ensemble Offspring, I think, with Nardi. Ensemble Offspring have also done an album a couple of years ago called To Listen to Sing, featuring the music of First Nations composers. Going to kick off with some Stiff Gins, then some Ensemble Offspring, and particularly the piece by Brenda Gifford, who's from Rick Bay originally, Gambambara, which is spring, which is quite appropriate given that's the season we're in. And they'll have some more Stiff Gins. So Stiff Gins from their album Wind and Water from about 15 or 16 years ago, and then we'll have some stiff tunes from their most recent album. So this is Diamonds on the Water, which you'll see a bit today if you're anywhere near water. Triple U.

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6: Triple U, it is nearly 20 minutes past 7 o'clock, and thanks to our wonderful sponsors. We heard their Stiff Gin's Diamonds in the Water. This is To Listen to Sing by Ensemble, from the album To Listen to Sing by Ensemble Offspring, and a piece by Brenda Gifford called Gambambara Spring. Brenda is, as I said, from Wreck Bay. This is a Kath down there at Bendalong. Sorry, Kath. Anyway, you'll enjoy this, I'm sure.

Triple UFM 727, and that was Stiff Chins from their most recent album Crossroads and the track Yaladu. Before that, we heard Ensemble Offspring and their piece Gumbembara. And before that, we heard more Stiff Chins with Diamonds on the Water. It's 728. I hope you're enjoying this wonderful morning wherever you are in the Shoalhaven or beyond. To those people at Bendalong, g'day. To those people up at Kangaroo Valley, likewise. And, well, wherever you are, hope you're having a lovely day. This is an oldie from Fleetwood Mac, but it's one of my faves. I hope you enjoy it too.

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very, very wonderful Nouvelle Vague from their album Band Apart back a while ago now. They're actually touring. They're playing at the Metro in Sydney from all the way from France, coming up, I think, in October, which is not that far away. I imagine it might be quite an interesting gig. 7:36 here on Triple U. We're going to keep that vibe going, that sort of funky, folky, groovy vibe going with... I've got to say, this has become my favourite song. It's in my head. I hope it's in yours. It's from Steel City Sue's new album, The Red Zone, and the song Good Night.

My family's been farming this land for generations and hopefully will for many more to come. 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

Reasons to be cheerful. One, two, three. It was Ian Dury and the Blockheads there back in 1979. The follow-up to the very, very, very wonderful Hit Me With Your Rhythm Stick. Both great singles there. You're on Triple UFM. The time is 7.53. Before Ian Dury and our wonderful sponsors, we heard from Horse-Drawn Cadillac and Feng Shui. And if you like the sound of that, and I hope you did because it's a great song, Horse-Drawn Cadillac will be headlining tonight at the Culburra Beach Music Festival. Some big names on Saturday as well, Saturday evening as well. So do yourself a favour, head out there to Culburra Beach Music Festival, support a great community event and have a wonderful, good time, I'd reckon. Speaking of interesting things, I received a media release courtesy of Gemma Tribe, and I should just preface this. Council, Shoal Haven City Council met Tuesday night. Interesting meeting, as always, important stuff came out. Obviously, I wanted to talk to some of the councillors about that. What I always do is I try and share it round. I try not to have to have the same councillor on every month. Some are quite happy to appear. Some never respond to invitations, which means I get to the point where I just don't bother, which I probably shouldn't do that, should I? I should keep on asking. I did ask Gemma Tribe. Gemma's got a family thing on this morning, which is completely reasonable, and she said happy to come on again soon. Matthew Norris was invited, but he declined. And I also invited Councillor Selena Clancy. She didn't respond. So I know they all do good things, but be great. There are some very important things happening and always good to talk about it. As I say, I try and be fair. I'm not saying they're bad people. They're not bad people, but just trying to get it out there. Anyway, Gemma sent me a press release earlier this week because Nowra.org has got a new social, what do they call it? I should read the media release too, and I'm reading it on my phone, so it's in sort of microscopic font. The headline is Free Open Mic Drag Night at Bridge House is one of the growing number of activations responding directly to community calls for more live entertainment experiences and after dark activity in the CBD. The newly opened Bridge House, operated by Interchange Soul Haven, is responding to overall community demand for more live music experiences and after dark activity in the Nowra CBD. Nowra's newest social enterprise, that's the word I was looking for, social enterprise, creating meaningful employment for people with disabilities will come alive with a free open mic and drag night, bringing local performers, entertainment and a little sparkle to the CBD. Supported by Nowra.org, the event will be held at Bridge House, 27 Bridge Road, Nowra, on Friday the 9th of October 2026, with an open mic from 5 till 7, followed by drag entertainment from 7 till 9. A similar format will then follow on the first Friday of each month. The event comes as recent Nowra.org.au community research revealed an overwhelming 86% of responders want to see live music in the Nowra CBD. Respondents also identified music, hospitality and experiences as important to creating a more vibrant and welcoming town centre after dark. I couldn't agree more personally. So there's lots of good stuff there happening there. So put that in your diary if that's your thing. That's Friday the 9th of October at Bridge House from 5 p.m. And probably worth checking out the cafe as well. I haven't actually let a look myself. Probably not being a coffee drinker. Cafes aren't my natural habitat, but you do what you can. And thanks to Wall for ringing in earlier. By the way, I should also read another media release for you from Fiona Phillips, the federal member for Gilmore. It's about stronger communities grants. The Albanese government is supporting local community groups across Australia by providing $150,000 in grant funding to every federal electorate through the Stronger Communities program. The federal member for Gilmore, Fiona Phillips, has invited local community groups to submit an expression of interest for round 10 of the long-running and successful program with grants of between $2,500 and $20,000 on offer. The program provides funding to community organisations and local governments for infrastructure projects that deliver social benefits for local communities. Through the previous 9 rounds, more than $200 million in funding has supported over 19,000 community-based projects across Australia. If you want more information, eligible projects, I should say,
may include building or upgrading community infrastructure, the purchase of equipment for community or sports groups, and the purchase of installation of ICT equipment, whatever that is. Successful projects will be nominated by Mrs. Phillips and a local community consultation committee before being independently assessed by the Department of Infrastructure, Transport, Regional Development and Local Government. So all that's out there for you if that's your community group you're involved with is interested in that. To take us up to the 8 o'clock news, a bit of midnight oil now because Jim Mogini from Inyona will be playing at Culborough Beach on Saturday night. Triple U, US Forces.

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2: Good morning, I'm Laura Devoy. The Prime Minister will today deliver Australia's national statement to the United Nations General Assembly. He's expected to push Canberra's case for a seat on the UN Security Council. Two non-permanent seats are up for grabs at the next election in 2028. During his trip to the US this week, Anthony Albanese has been touting the government's social media ban and pushing for global safeguards on artificial intelligence. Meantime, Israel's Prime Minister has defended military action against Gaza and Iran. Benjamin Netanyahu spoke at the UN this morning where he denied Israel was carrying out a genocide against Palestinians and claimed world leaders had thanked him for taking out Iran's nuclear facilities.
3: Devastating Iran's nuclear facilities was hard. It was very hard to do. But for me, it was one of the easiest decisions I've ever had to make as Prime Minister. Because if we hadn't done it, we'd all be dead.
2: Dozens of delegates walked out of the room during Mr. Netanyahu's speech. A New South Wales police officer has died in a car crash in Sydney's Inner West. A fully marked police vehicle was travelling under lights and sirens when it crashed into a tree in Redfern early this morning. The passenger, a female constable, died while the driver, a male constable, was taken to hospital in a stable condition. The crash has been declared a critical incident and investigations are underway. The European Union says it'll use December's G20 summit to continue to condemn Russia's invasion of Ukraine. Russian President Vladimir Putin has been invited to the gathering in Miami. Here's the BBC's Sasha Schlichter.
4: One would be forgiven for feeling confused by the messages coming out of Washington. Last week, the Justice Department unseals an indictment charging five men connected to Russian intelligence with running a global assassination plot. Days later, Marco Rubio announces Vladimir Putin has been invited to the G20 summit. The EU says this won't stop it from castigating Russia, but Poland's Prime Minister Donald Tusk says he's concerned such an invitation might be viewed by Moscow as encouragement to continue its aggressive policies.
2: Parents and carers are being urged to support children in strengthening water safety skills. The National Swim Into Summer campaign gets underway on Monday. Kids Alive says families will have free access to five online lessons and swim schools will be offering free lessons as well. New data from the 2026 National Drowning Report reveals one-year-olds remain the age group at the highest risk of drowning. National Operations Manager Emma Lawrence told National Radio News these findings highlight the importance of swimming lessons.
5: We're encouraging families to enrol into swimming lessons, and to help the Learn to Swim journey, we're offering five free online swimming lessons so parents can learn the basics of breath control, submersion, floating, propulsion and those types of skills.
2: Turning to sport, Brisbane star Lachie Neale says he's looking forward to playing in the AFL Grand Final. The 33-year-old successfully overturned his one-match suspension for striking at the AFL Appeals Board last night. Neale was instead fined $10,000.
6: Obviously very happy with the Appeal Board's decision. Looking forward to playing the Grand Final now, and just want to thank the club, everyone involved for the process and helping me play this weekend, and the AFL Appeals Board for their decision as well.
2: Neither Brisbane nor Fremantle have made any changes to the teams that won the preliminary finals last week. They'll meet at the MCG tomorrow.
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7: Triple UFM, it's just after 4 minutes past 8 o'clock on this Friday morning, the 25th of September, 2026. My name's Colin Hesse, broadcasting to you from the Nowra Studios, and great to have you company this morning, wherever you're listening. It's a lovely morning here in the Shoalhaven. Currently, just a touch over 20 degrees in Nowra, which is warming up quite a lot. 17.5 degrees in Ulladulla at the moment. We're in for a, well, mostly sunny day with a bit of high cloud. Some patchy morning fog, which is probably just about gone, unless you're in Kangaroo Valley. A slight chance of a shower in the north in the late morning and afternoon, but near a zero chance elsewhere, except for the chance of a thunderstorm in the afternoon and evening. That chance for thunderstorm more likely in the earlier afternoon around Ulladulla. Light winds becoming northwesterly, bit of nor'easterly, depending where you are, 15 to 25 kilometres an hour in the morning, becoming lighter in the late afternoon. a 30% chance of rain, but if we do have rain, won't be much. Moderate fire danger rating, the UV index is high. As I say, 30 degrees the maximum today around Nowra and inland, 15 to 34 tomorrow and a late shower. Rain on Sunday, 11 to 15 around Nowra, which is quite cool, but warming up to 30 degrees again by Thursday. If you're in Ulladulla today, you can expect a mostly sunny day and 23 degrees. 17 to 25 and a late shower tomorrow. Rain on Sunday, 13 to 14 degrees, which barely qualifies as a temperature range, doesn't it? I suppose technically meets the term. Anyway, that's it. Well, it looks like we might get some rain, which after the rain we had earlier this week will be a very, very welcome thing because it's so dry. On the roads, there are no incidents reported on the roads, which is good, except, of course, to note that it is the happy day for teachers who get to have a well-earned break. Thank you to you for all your work, and to students who also get time to regenerate and sparkle again as you line up for the last semester of this year. Just watch out for extra traffic on the roads. The trains on the South Coast Line reported as running on time, which is all good news. Now, the world's a strange place, as we hear in the news fairly regularly, and I should say that the report there in the news understated the walkout for Prime Minister Netanyahu's speech to the United Nations. In fact, almost all Asian and African nations walked out. A very large number of Central and South American nations walked out, as well as some European nations. Frankly, more nations walked out than stayed in. So, yes, interesting response globally. The world is complicated, to say the least. And this week I've been finding solace in The Hitchhiker's Guide to the Galaxy. I was replaying the original radio series, and I think it makes more sense. It's more than 40 years, closer to 50 years since it was first written and put on BBC radio. And every time I play it, which hasn't been much recently, it's like, oh yeah, that makes sense. Anyway, they, of course, took this Eagles song, Journey of the Sorcerer, as their theme tune. And then I thought I'd play you just a little bit from The Hitchhiker's Guide to the Galaxy, which seems to express where I feel about things at the moment. I hope it's not too bad for you. 7 minutes past 8 o'clock, Triple U.

0: Jones as the book.
1: There is a theory which states that if ever anyone discovers exactly what the universe is for and why it is here, it will instantly disappear and be replaced by something even more bizarrely inexplicable. There is another theory which states that this has already happened. There is yet a third theory which suggests that both of the first two theories were concocted by a wily editor of The Hitchhiker's Guide to the Galaxy in order to increase the level of universal uncertainty and paranoia and so boost the sales of the guide. This last theory is, of course, the most convincing, because The Hitchhiker's Guide to the Galaxy is the only book in the whole of the known universe to have the words "Don't Panic" inscribed in large, friendly letters on the cover.

0: Ursa Minor is almost certainly the most appalling place in the universe. Though it is excruciatingly rich, horrifyingly sunny, and more full of wonderfully exciting people than a pomegranate is of pips, it can hardly be insignificant that when a recent edition of the magazine Play Being headlined an article with the words, "When you are tired of Ursa Minor, you are tired of life," the suicide rate in the constellation quadrupled overnight. Play Being, a curious journal devoted in roughly equal parts to galactic politics, rock music, and gynecology, has much to answer for in this respect. The current edition carries the results of an opinion poll in which the central offices of the Hitchhiker's Guide to the Galaxy have been voted the third hippest place in the whole of Ursa Minor. According to this same poll, the second hippest place in the whole of Ursa Minor is the entrance lobby to the same offices. This is what it sounds like.
1: Hey, hi, man.
2: Hi, man. How's it going, man?
1: Oh, great, man. Stay cool. Yeah.
3: Hello? Yes. Megadodo Publications, home of the Hitchhiker's Guide to the Galaxy, the most wholly remarkable book in the whole of the known universe. Can I help you? What? Yes, yeah, I passed your message on to Mr. Zani Whoop, but I'm afraid he's too cool to see you right now. He's on an intergalactic cruise. Yeah, he is in his office, but he's on an intergalactic cruise.
0: And according to this same poll in Playbeing, the hippest place in the whole galaxy is the left cranium of the fugitive galactic president, Zaphod Beeblebrox. Just entering the air traffic space of Ursa Minor Beta is an enormous Arcturan megafreighter carrying a larger number of copies of Playbeing than the mind can comfortably conceive.
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14: Here he is, and the man himself just wandered into the studios. Shoalhaven Heads, the delights of Shoalhaven Heads have eluded him for at least a couple of hours this morning, and he'll share the vibe with you here on Triple UFM. Looking forward to that. It's 20 minutes past 8 o'clock. had an interesting night at the Shoalhaven Regional Art Gallery, which, from which we broadcast. A really interesting effort of bringing a bit of poetry and music to the community, and a good vibes courtesy of the Black Seed food truck as well. And lots of interesting chats to lots of interesting people. And Jen, nice to meet you. I did ask you whether you'd like some Iggy Pop, whether you'd like some music, and you said some Iggy Pop. So here's some Iggy Pop. And if you listen to the Hitchhiker's Guide to the Galaxy thing just a moment ago, well, this song kind of makes sense. Iggy Pop, Bang Bang.

Rainfall by Minty there from the most recent First Sounds Volume 14 First Nations Making Tracks album. Lovely track. Hope you enjoyed it there. Rainfall. We might get some rainfall tomorrow evening and tomorrow night. Certainly further south you are, the more likely it is, apparently. 8:29 here on Triple U FM. I want to keep the grooves going here with Neil Murray from his album Dust from quite some time ago. He's singing here with Christine Arnoux and This Bliss. You're

Elvis Costello there from his album Secret, Profane and Sugarcane from 2009, Down Among the Wine and Spirits indeed. And before that we heard from the Black Sorrows, Brother Moses and Sister May. And before that we heard of Neil Murray, this Bliss. Cooling it down for us, well, I don't know, grooving it out, making it relaxed. I hope you're feeling relaxed here on this Friday morning. If you're off to work, hope it's a good one. Off to school, it's the last day of the semester, so you'll be feeling pretty good as well, I imagine. Or if you just got a day off or you're enjoying retirement, whatever it is, enjoy yourself. And actually, I say, if you're enjoying retirement and you haven't been to the Shoalhaven Regional Gallery, then you can come in today or Saturdays to see the current exhibition, which is a really marvellous exhibition of artwork. You know, really one of those cliches, do yourself a favour. It is a very terrific exhibition. So that is very, very nice indeed. We're going to, spice it up a little bit now. This is Blackwood from their album Never at Home and Seswalo's Quailer. They're not playing at the Kangaroo Valley Folk Festival. This kind of thing is the kind of music you'll hear at folk festivals. That's where I heard them. Triple U, and it's good stuff. 8:42.

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8:51 here on Triple U, and that was REM and the End of the World as we know it from the back in the 1980s. I think our Prime Minister has just said that the old world order has gone, and well, it is the end of a certain world, isn't it? Should we be hanging out with the Americans right now? That is another question. I guess our Prime Minister says yes, because we've got this AUKUS thing. A lot of other well-informed people, including a lot of retired admirals, say no. So it's a pretty interesting discussion. I reckon we'll hear more of it in the years ahead. Changing the vibe somewhat, this is Madness. I always loved Madness. This is one of the songs they didn't write. It's called Sweetest Girl, Triple UFM.

0: That was Madness there from the Utter Madness, their second best album. It's amazing that they could do that. They were pretty good. And Sweetest Girl. It's 8.56, nearly 8.57. Thanks for your company this morning. It's been great to be with you. Rob Bell's come out with Got the Message at 9 o'clock after the news. So, yeah, it's been great. Have a great day. Don't forget to slip, slop, slap. Get out to Culburra Beach Music Festival this weekend if you can. Have a good time. And I'll be back here next Friday, hopefully with some interviews with some of our councillors. See you later.
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2: Good morning, I'm Laura Devoy. The federal government says it will press criminal charges against OpenAI if it's possible to do so. The Prime Minister yesterday revealed an AI agent developed by OpenAI had gained unauthorised access to a Medicare data portal in June. The company says it found out about the breach in August, but the government wasn't informed until earlier this month. Environment Minister Murray Watt said the government is open to updating laws if further safeguards need to be put in place. Research has found Australians are more likely to cut lifestyle spending to purchase a home. Shannon Kirkwood has more.
3: A survey by Cotality found a significant shift in purchasing behaviour across Australia, New Zealand, the US, Canada and the UK. 75% of Australians said they were willing to cut lifestyle spending to afford a home, while more than half were open to purchasing a smaller home and nearly two-thirds said they would take out a smaller mortgage. Cotality says buyers in New Zealand showed a similar willingness to adapt, but the two markets stand apart from the rest. It says the dream of home ownership hasn't dimmed, but getting there now requires more compromise and careful financial planning.
2: The Pharmacy Guild says most Australians support community pharmacies playing a more active role in their healthcare. Released to coincide with World Pharmacists Day today, a survey found 88% of respondents trust their pharmacists to provide advice for common, non-complex health conditions. Around 8 in 10 say they also support trained pharmacists assessing, treating and prescribing for common conditions like ear infections and eczema. National President of the Pharmacy Guild, Trent Toomey, says it would be another choice in healthcare.
4: If you want to use a local general practitioner, you should continue to do so. If you feel that you would like to go to an emergency department, that of course is your choice. But this provides another option for you and your family in after hours, on weekends, on public holidays.
2: Dozens of protesters have been arrested outside the United Nations headquarters in New York City, including actress Susan Sarandon. Hundreds of people were demonstrating against Israeli Prime Minister Benjamin Netanyahu, who addressed the UN General Assembly this morning. Dozens of delegates walked out of the room during his speech. The mayor of New York, Zoran Memdani, has repeatedly labelled Mr. Netanyahu a war criminal. The PM accused Mr. Memdani of distorting the facts. Three leading American news outlets say their access to the White House has been restored following an overnight court ruling. The Trump administration banned CNN, MS Now and Politico due to negative press coverage of the president. The BBC's Nada Tofik reports.
5: The judge underlined the importance of a free press and indicated that the media outlets were likely to be successful in proving that the ban was unconstitutional. Initially this morning, employees from CNN, Politico, and MS Now all reported being denied entry to the White House today, prompting their request for an emergency court hearing. In response, the director of White House operations told the court that they had begun the process of reinstating badges and they were available for pickup.
2: Turning to sport, in cricket, South Africa has defeated Australia by 67 runs in the first one-day international. The home side batted first in Kingsmead and scored 297 runs. Matthew Bretsky hit 112 before being run out. Australia fell short of the target. Mitch Marsh top-scored with 60 off 36 deliveries. The second match of the series will be played in Johannesburg on Sunday.
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6: Yeah, let's take a quick look at the weather for Friday. 30 degrees today. Oh, nice. Tomorrow, late shower and 34. Cannot believe it. It's 15 on Sunday. So, oh my goodness, that's for the 15 degrees out there at Shoalhaven Heads for the big plant sale on Sunday. So, listen, make sure you get down for that because there's lots and lots of plants to sell down there, and it's a big fundraiser for them also. That's at the Shoalhaven Heads Botanic Gardens on Sunday. 15 degrees, 17 on Monday. And then it gets proper again. 21 Tuesday, 27 Wednesday, and 30 next Thursday. So great mix across the board for this week.
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6: Yeah, the trains are running on or close to time. You'd like more information at 13 1500. And the roads coming in this morning, clear run through and still plenty of parking in Nowra around the Vinnie's area opposite the school, opposite the library and School of Arts there. One thing about Nowra, there's heaps and heaps of parking.
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10: Quanto viaggio nel show, hey? Sempre ascolto. Got the message. Con Rob Bell.

10 minutes past nine. Hello and thanks for joining me today. It's the 25th day of September, by the way. My name's Rob Bell and I'll be here until 10 this morning. And Angela, who is on a training wheels, she'll be in doing the last hour leading into Maggie and Maggie's farm. Listen, many thanks to Cole for breakfast this morning. Always playing some interesting alternate tracks and kicked it all off this morning with one of my favourite rock songs, anyway, from Rose Tattoo, as we say farewell to Angry Anderson. Like many Oz rockers, you always got your money's worth when you've seen the Tats. And you wonder, will we ever see that period again, that 70s, 80s period with the pub rock, the Angels and Dave Warner and Skyhooks, all those cockroaches, all those people. Will we ever see it again? I don't think so. Change of pace and let's kick it all off this morning. Some reggae. Last week kicked it off with Prince Buster and Jules Holland. This week, the great Prince Buster, the late Prince Buster. And then the Kingstonians, a track that I remember well from, I used to go to a ska club in London, one of the first clubs I went to. And it was great because you just had to dance with anyone. Didn't have to be male or female. Everyone got up and danced. And a track from that period, a song called Whiny Whiny by the Kingstonians. And we'll finish it all off. We'll head down to South Africa to Juanita du Plessis and a song called Ska Rumba. You with Rob Bell. Hope you enjoy. Stick around.

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0: Yeah, great way to start the day. And Ska Rumba from Juanita Du Plessis out of South Africa. Kingstonians before that from about 67. And Whiny Whiny and Open the Door Bartender from the great and late Prince Buster.
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0: Yes, indeed. 24 minutes past nine. Many thanks to all our sponsors. Of course, that's how we stay on air. We've all got bills to pay. So if you're out there, maybe you're starting up a new business, or look, if you're a community organisation, you want some free advertising, make sure you get in contact with the station on 44 22 11 93. That's the office, and or just send it through to Post Office Box 884 Nowra. I think we still have a post office box up there. But all community organisations, got a garage sale going, got a church thing going, you got anything going, it's community, then we will advertise it for you for free. You might just get one or two announcers do it during the week, but that's better than none. People who listen regularly will know that one of my favourite artists is a guy called Tom Russell. And I want to play a few tracks now. St. Olaf's Gate, Halley's Comets. We'll finish it off with Bill Haley.

0: Yeah, the great sound there, Bill Haley. I still got the 78 of that at home. It's on festival. It belonged to my sisters. And R-O-C-K Rock. Yeah, the great sound of Bill Haley and the comments from 1954. Before that, Tom Russell with Haley's Comets. And, of course, Bill Haley ended up exactly like that song. Lived in a caravan down in Texas somewhere and blacked out all the curtains and just become a drunk, I suppose. But I've seen him at Randwick Racecourse. He was a bit full that day too. But he always tried to put on a great show, the great Bill Haley. And Tom Russell and St. Olive's Gate there with Nancy Griffith. You're the Rob Bell, Triple U FM. It's 25 minutes to 10 o'clock.
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0: Yeah, 24 minutes to 10 o'clock. And just a reminder that on Sunday up there at the Shoalhaven Heads, don't know if you've been out that way for a while, but there's a wonderful botanic garden out there. It was a bare, pretty well a bare patch, you know, up until maybe 2000s. And a few trees out there. In fact, 84, I planted about three trees on that little area. If you go out there on Sunday, the big giant trees are the ones planted 40 years ago. But over the last 10, 15 years, it's been taken over by volunteers and they've turned into such an incredible, absolutely incredible botanic garden. There's hundreds and hundreds of different species. And from memory, I think they're all natives out there. But this Sunday,

0: is the day that they try and make some money to make things better out there, and they propagate all their own stuff and plant stuff from about $5. Look, get out there about 8 o- it starts at 8 o'clock up in Celia Place. There's heaps of signs about, and you'll be helping a great little organisation. And speaking of plants and animals and one thing or other, take a listen to this.
1: I see trees of green, red roses too. I see them bloom for me and you. And I think to myself, what a wonderful world. I see skies of blue, clouds of white, bright, blessed days, dark, sacred night. And I think to myself, what a wonderful world. The colours of a rainbow, so pretty in the sky, are also on the faces of people going by. I see friends shaking hands, saying, how do you do? They're really saying, I love you. I hear babies cry. I watch them grow. They'll learn much more than I'll ever know. And I think to myself, what a wonderful world. Quite simply,

0: Yeah, 19 minutes to 11 o'clock and beautiful sound of Sam Cooke. Sam Cooke, one of the greatest voices ever in a wonderful world. Before that, David Attenborough and his version of A Different Wonderful World.
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0: 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Okay, you with Rob Bell, Triple U FM. I'm here until 10 o'clock today. Then Angela will take over at 10 o'clock leading into Maggie. And after Maggie, we got the big K. So lots of great music ahead. 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This was their big hit.

Yeah, the great sound of Cats and Jammer out of Sweden and Bar in Amsterdam. Before that, the Safety Dance from the Men Without Hats. You're with Rob Bell here on Triple U FM. Just a reminder also that Triple U FM always looking for announcers. If you're out there and you'd like to be part of radio, then give us a call on 44221193. Okay, that's it for me. I'm going to run up with a couple of nice tracks. Kick it all off with Martha and the Vandellas, Dancing in the Street. And look, the age-old question, is it, you know, is it right to be in love than never being in love at all? Is it right to be in love and lost or never to be in love at all? Rod Stewart's got an opinion on that. This is Martha and the Vandellas.

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2: Good morning, I'm Laura Devoy. The federal government says AI incidents like the hack of the Medicare data portal are likely to become more prevalent. The Prime Minister yesterday revealed an AI agent developed by OpenAI gained unauthorised access to the Medicare statistics reporting portal in June, but the government was not informed until earlier this month. Assistant Minister for Science, Technology and the Digital Economy, Andrew Charlton, told the ABC the government will look into the need for law changes.
3: This is a novel incident. But it's an incident that is likely to become more and more prevalent in the future. But that's why we're conducting a review of the incident as well as a review of the laws.
2: Up to 30,000 homes and businesses in Sydney's north are without water this morning after a major pipe burst. Sydney Water says homes and businesses in the North Sydney, Lane Cove and North Ryde areas are among those affected. Emergency works are underway. Water pressure is expected to return to normal by around midday. US President Donald Trump and the First Lady have welcomed Chinese leader Xi Jinping and his wife at the White House for a state dinner. Tech bosses are also attending the event while protesters have been yelling as attendees arrived. The two leaders met for talks earlier today. Mr. Trump says they're great friends.
4: From the time of my first election in 2016, President Xi and I have forged a friendship, a truly great friendship, actually, built on mutual respect and the vital interests of our people.
2: A national water safety program says socioeconomic factors